0: Are they stupid?
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This is DJ More on this fine, fine Sunday night. Very misty, very chilly and rainy outside. I hope that you are somewhere safe and warm, seeking shelter like a small field mouse from this scary, chilling storm. And you can come seek shelter with me here on the Fourth Simulacrum. Hopefully these tunes will provide you some warmth and security and a reminder of home. This is a show based around nostalgia, clouded memory, and safety. And I hope that comes out to you. You were just listening to Susumu Yokora with Long Long Silk Bridge. And we have a whole lot more like that, and also a whole lot more not like that coming up over these next 3 hours until 11 p.m. A bit more of this orchestral ambient, some more environmental ambient, gonna get into some chill R&B, some borderline spoken word, a little mix of everything, but we are going to keep it fairly calm tonight because I think that's what we all need, or at least that's what I need, and by extension, that is what you need. So let's get back into it. Coming up next, we have Dylan Henner with the track "The Peach Tree Next Door Grew Over Our Fence" out of 2020. 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So stick with me these next 3 hours on the Fourth Simulacrum, and I'll stick with you. I hope you enjoy today's set, and we will talk later.

You were just listening to Cherry Coffee Unplugged. That was Kalela. And I actually have two Kalela tracks in today's set. You'll hear the next one later. Just really into her. I saw her in Brooklyn last night. Shout out if you went to the Kalela show last night or the night before. Wow, like just a power that has kept going over a decade and is still somehow always coming into a new genre, creating something new and just as special as the project before. And if you get the chance to go out to see her, I think she might be headed to Philly. I would definitely recommend. Also, plug that Unplugged album. Very, very good if you like her OG stuff and want something refreshing. Before that, you were listening to, as I said, that longer ambient track. That was Dylan Henner with The Peach Tree Next Door Grew Over Our Fence. And just wanted to get on the mic to say happy birthday to my grandfather and to many strong, vivacious years to come. So drop a happy birthday if you're in the chat, and let's make this a great show on such a great day, yet very rainy day nonetheless. So let's get back into some great music. Coming up next is Brief Encounter with the track Where Will I Go. 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

were just listening to a track called Ground Nut by Duval Timothy. Hope you like that. It's a little bit more happy, honestly, for what we've been listening to for the past hour here on the Fourth Simulacrum with DJ Moray. Let's do a quick recap of what you were hearing before that last track. You heard Little Dragon with the track Cat Rider. That was that very, very sexy tune. Before that, we had Mr. Twin Sister with the track Sensitive. Both of those two tracks are out of 2014. We had the 2013 Tirza track. Highly recommend Tirza. We got some hype for Tirza in the chat. With the track Slow Jam, we had Bosco, that is B-O-S-C-O, with the track Gold Ghost out of 2015. And that takes us back to the second Kalala track of our set today with Do It Again. So I guess there's a bit of a 2010s streak going on in here, but it will soon be broken. We're going back into the 80s, the 90s. We have some 2020s tracks and a little bit of everything coming up. And yeah, next 2 hours, I can't wait to experience it together. I hope you are still staying warm, and may the WPRB.com live chat bring you even more warmth and friendship and companionship and comfort as you drift off to sleep listening to this dreamy, nostalgic R&B environmental mix. And there's a whole lot more coming over the next 2 hours. 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And this is DJ Moray on the Fourth Simulacrum. Let's get back into it. Coming up next, we have Bea 1999 with the track Filthy Believer. And we will chat soon.

0: train. He works from 8 till 4 and then he brings the bacon home to me and slaps a bang on the table and says, Miss Annie, here, this is for you. I think of you while in the checkout queue at Marks and Spencer's for 8 items or less. As the cashier rings up with her long red nails in these inflationary times, £97.40, I think of you.
1: You were just listening to I Think of You. That was Little Annie. Before that, we had Nyla Hunter with the track Forest Dark. We had the 1983 Mark Mitchell track All Your Love. Some Vegan. We have also more Vegan coming up, but that's V-E-G-Y-N with So Much Time, So Little Time featuring John Glacier. We had Dreamcast Mo with Floral Place, and that takes us back to Bjork with the I Miss You Dobie Rub Part 1, a little remix from 1996. So we are now halfway through the fourth simulacrum tonight in this cold, rainy night, Sunday night, the scariest of nights. And I'm excited for what this second half has to bring us. A lot of the same, a lot of new stuff, and I hope you stick with me. But before we get back into the music, WPRB wants you to know about the Bayard Rustin Center for Social Justice. They are an all-inclusive, anti-racist community, activist hub, dedicated LGBTQIA+ safe space, and inspirational educational bridge at the forefront of intersectional social and racial justice and queer advocacy for youth, families, and all marginalized folks across the rainbow spectrum. 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That is R-U-S-T-I-N center.org. 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Come look at our live playlist and look at all the tracks. If you're just joining us, look at all the tracks that you missed. Maybe listen back. It's always a treasure trove here on WPRB. 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And with that, let's get back into it. Coming up next, we have Virna Lindt with the track Underwater Boy out of her 1983 album, Shiver. Thank you for listening, and we will chat later.

off that stool and I'm like, wait a minute, let me do another. 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Like, I mean, that's just the way I'm built. 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
0: Yeah. I'm trying to be terribly embarrassing.

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It is almost 10 p.m., and you are listening to The Fourth Simulacrum with DJ Moire. You just heard Kobe Say with the track Petals Have Fallen. We had Joseph Shabison with I Thought That I Could Get Away With It, and Vegan with Retro OTW. Before that, we had Baby Father with the track God Hour and Verna Lint with Underwater Boy. You are now listening to Laraji with I Can Only Bliss Out. We'll talk later.

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1: With everything happening,
0: I've been trying to reach you over the past few days. I left a voicemail and a text like last week, but I haven't heard back. So I just wanted to follow up.
2: I had a chance to review your application, and you're going to be very close to being.

good night. This is DJ Moray on the Fourth Simulacrum, and we are coming to the end of our 3-hour set this Sunday night, afternoon now night. I hope this show has brought you immeasurable joy and comfort, and just here to remind you that I'm doing this every week, Sundays from 8 to 11 p.m. But as always, coming up right after me is the amazing DJ Awkwafina, who has some fire music lined up for you. Isn't that right? Yes. Okay. You are now listening to Smurs with the track No Harm. You heard Melanie Charles with Be On My Side, Anna Roxanne with Camille, and Jabu with the track Us Alone Time Cow Remix. Thank you again for listening, and good night. Have a lovely week, and I will see you next time. Peace.

Hello, hello, hello. I hope everyone is having an amazing night so far. Tonight, I decided to play some upbeat music because the week that I'm about to go into is about to be a little crazy. So you got to start off high before we get real low. But either way, we're going to do a little bit of Amapiano, Nigerian Amapiano, Ghana Piano, and many more other dance hall genres from across the continent. By the way, this is DJ Aquafia, and you're listening to WPRB, Princeton, New Jersey, community-supported independent radio. And we're going to be starting off a party. It's a pretty common Amapiano song you hear at every single function in NYC, Atlanta, the DMV. And it's probably one of my favorite Amapiano tracks. But here we go.

asiqala ka ake manje sambe kanje awuzweke engathi abangizanga kahle lapho yenze kahle lapho

0: And that was just Zenzele by Uncle Waffles, a pretty popular song and honestly one of my favorite Ama Piano songs as of recently. It has a dance to it, and I feel like I practiced that dance about 45 times and I still haven't gotten it. So I think I'm just like, what's the word? Rhythmically challenged, I would say. But either way, before that was Sheikah by Tyla on her freshman album, actually. And then before that was... Unfortunately, I'm not even going to try and pronounce that, but it was by DJ Mary Fosa, a really, really big name in Ama Piano. He collabs with Uncle Waffles a lot, I feel, and he also is on a pretty popular, and I feel like the one track that made Ama Piano really gain its like popularity in the mainstream called Nike. That was also one of his tracks. So very, very big name, very, very important name. And yeah. Coming up next, though, is a Kenyan Ama Piano song that I discovered actually while I was doing some sort of like study abroad thingy in Kenya. And I was listening to it when I was there and I was like, wait, like this sounds just like Ama Piano music. But I'm like hearing these Swahili phrases and words. I'm like, okay, you know, I thought only Nigeria was the country that culturally appropriated like different music genres, but I guess everyone's doing it too. It's not a negative thing though, I would say. I think it's actually really cool to see how every country kind of puts their own little spin to Ama Piano. But anyways, it's by the Woodblock DJs, Skuta Baba. It's a remix, has about 45 people on it if you really think about it. And here we go.
1: Shifta Baba Funa.

Ponemos que. Vamos de chelas.

All right, and that was just Jealousy, the Gon remix. Saying that word reminds me of this one girl who went viral on TikTok for pronouncing the genre as G-Quam. If there's one thing you know about the internet, specifically like the African sides of the internet, South Africans, they show no mercy, and they also, they act as one. If you challenge one of them, they come like an army behind their people. So yeah, they were in her comments frying her all the way up. I think she ended up making an apology video for her mispronunciation, and it was one of the most hilarious things that I saw on TikTok to this day. Either ways, before that was Bum Bum by Timaya, a classic Nigerian anthem, I think really fun and funny. Woe by Olamide. Olamide, honestly, he hasn't dropped any music where his voice has been at the front of the song in a minute. It seems like he's sticking to producing, but you know, I think I like that, but at the same time, I kind of miss his contributions to the Afrobeat scene, because I feel like now everyone's making the same music and they like are trying to be repeats or copies of each other. Like if they see something successful, they just want to, you know, latch onto the idea. But I feel like he always brought something fun and fresh to the Afrobeat scene. So it's kind of sad to see him take a back seat. But he is closely in partnership with Asake, and I feel like you can tell because Asake is one of the few people, I would say, in like the current mainstream of Afrobeats who still trying to grow as an artist and bring something fresh, and also not forgetting where the genre comes from. A lot of artists have just transitioned to only using English, forgetting their native languages, native inspirations, but he's always brought back to Yoruba and his music, incorporated some Fuji vibes and things like that, you know, making it sound like where it comes from, Nigeria, which is something that I appreciate about Amapiano a lot. Like South Africans, again, like I mentioned before, they don't play. So they make sure that their music also sounds authentically South African. And a lot of artists, specifically like someone like Mfana Touchline, who I'm going to play in like four songs, he uses like four or five different South African languages. Like how they mix and match their language into kind of like one almost Creole, I think is super interesting. Because there's so many ethnic groups that live in one country, and as you know, tumultuous history, but it's cool to see what has come from that. But anyways, coming up next is In My Bed by Wizkid, and after that is Move Back, a classic Ghanaian anthem. But you're listening to WPRB, Princeton, New Jersey, community-supported independent radio, and I am your host, DJ Aqua Afia. On to more Afrobeat / Amapiano.

Yeah, boy.

All right, before we get into this song, Your Ways by Ayana, I just want to talk about the couple of songs that just passed by. What you just heard before was Wing Deck by Cabo Snoop. I believe it is a Angolan song because the Portuguese. And I remember discovering this song maybe in like 2017 when I was like going through this really large, like all-encompassing Afrobeats playlist. That's also how I found Midnight Stettering, which played a little earlier in the set. And yeah, I think those songs were helpful in my development in terms of like expanding my palette towards non-West African sounds. So very thankful to that. And before, I wanted to talk about the song Obrin. Obrin, yes, there you go. The remix by Poco Lee. I find it so hilarious that the phrase, in this life, after God, try to fear woman. Because I believe they actually remixed the phrase. I'm pretty sure it's fear men, but sure, I guess. Just funny and really nice trench beat behind it. I think Nigerians are very creative when it comes to their instrumentals, and that is an example of that. Before that, we had Mr. Barry, a song that's been trending on TikTok. People use that as a way to show off their lavish lifestyle that is funded by their lover, who's Mr. Barry in the song, I guess. And then before that was Matata by Mfana Touchline. Definitely been on repeat recently for me. I just like the beat. I don't know what's going on in terms of like the lyrics, but as I mentioned earlier, a mixture of many, many different South African languages. So a lot of people are lost. But very talented artist on the up and come up. I believe a lot of people are starting to recognize him in the mainstream, like Amapiano, like Afrobeats listeners. So it's cool to see how he'll progress. One thing I can't stand about him is that he'll make an amazing song and just never release it and keep it as unreleased, which is just like, please, like, we want to listen to that too. And then before that was Soweto Baby, another DJ, DJ Maforisa. I don't know why I keep reading his name wrong. I think I read it wrong the first time I saw it and it's just been stuck like that. But DJ Maforisa featuring Wizkid. Also very cool. One of the first pre-Amapiano tracks that I heard from South Africa. I think it was also part of that large, all-encompassing African playlist that I found. Either way, before we get right back into the music, I do have a PSA for you guys. WPRB wants you to know about the Bayard Rustin Center for Social Justice. Oh, Lord. They are an all-inclusive anti-racist community activist hub dedicated LGBTQIA safe space and inspirational educational bridge at the forefront of intersectional, social, and racial justice and queer advocacy for youth, families, and all marginalized folk across the rainbow spectrum. 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This has been a public service announcement from WPRB, Princeton Community Supported Independent Radio, and I have been your host, DJ Aqua Afia, for the night. We're coming into 12:30, about 30 minutes left in the set. I have some amazing tracks lined up. Hopefully we can squeeze them all in. And right at the end, I do have a new release to play for you guys. So if I don't talk to y'all again, good night and good morrow. Anyways, Your Waste by Yana. This guy ran like 2014 Afrobeat. I don't know where he's at right now, but he needs to come back.

and that was just Hustle by Ebony. Ebony is an artist from Ghana who unfortunately is late. She was set to do many great things, and it's so sad that her career was cut short by a really tragic car accident. She and her best friend died together, actually. But yeah, it's honestly following this weird, strange trend of like Ghanaian artists dying when they're at their peak. Another artist who I remember passing away when I was younger was this artist named Castro, or Castro the Destroyer. Very, very prominent figure, very, very popular figure. Also known for his friendship with Asamoah Gyan, a very, very famous footballer from the Ghana national team, Black Stars. That was back when Ghana went to the semifinals of the World Cup. Or was it quarterfinals? Is the game where the Uruguay player bit someone's ear and then we lost from the penalties? But people are still stuck on that game. I'm still stuck on that game. I'm people. But anyways, very, very sad, and may she rest in peace. Just signing off tonight. Hope you guys enjoyed everything that I played. This is DJ Aquafia, and you're listening to WPRB, Princeton Community Supported Independent Radio. Last but not least, I have a piece of new release, sorry, cannot speak tonight, for you guys. And good night. I'm going to bed.

You know, it's not often that you get to hear on the radio a Mexican psychedelic anarchist. Did I already say Mexican? Collective. Playing protest music, anarchist music from the 60s through the 70s. This is a newly reissued, a new release. Music to Set Everything on Fire is the name of the release. It is bringing us Antorca, material that I, for one, had never heard before. Thank you very much to Munster Records, as always, for reissuing stuff new to my ears so that I can learn. And you know what? I think more, we should hear more anarchist Mexican psych bands on the radio, don't you? I know you agree. Welcome to this edition of Running Red Lights on WPRB in Princeton. My name is Jen. I'm back. I was not here last week. I was off doing important musical things, seeing lots and lots of bands. That is the only reason I would ever leave you. I'm really excited to be back, though, because I can play lots and lots of records from lots and lots of bands. Almost as fun as seeing them in person. Come on in, say hello in the chat. Tell me about the bands that you're most excited to see. That would be fun. Or maybe that you've seen recently. Let's jump on back into music now with something from Onion.

God's rock and roll! Come on! 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Hell yeah! Oh, black man! Okay! You're pretty loud, New Jersey! Yeah! Okay, we got a new one for you now. See if you've heard this one. It's a track

All right! Is that better? Here's one for you! The Seven Gates of Hell! All right! See, it's not in here tonight, eh? Okay! You know, we got told about Christmas time that we had to come to the States to do a promo tour. That meant coming to the States without doing any gigs. So we said, Q, man, we gotta get out here and do some gigs. Cause you're wild, man, wild. So we're gonna do a track for you now. You know, you heard some rumors out here that Venom have packed in, yes? Venom is supposed to have finished. Well, we're recording a new album now! And it's a little bit different, to say the least. So we're gonna do a track for you now of the new album. Yeah? This is a track. It's called The Chanting of the Priests.

All right. You know, we're doing some gigs in New York in a few days. Are you getting down there? It's gonna be a bit bigger than this, I think. Just a little bit. All right. Have we got some beer drinkers out there tonight? You know what this is? This comes from where Venom come from. It's called Newcastle Brown Ale. It knocks you on your back, let me tell you. So the guys here tonight wouldn't give me any alcohol front stage, so I brought my own. Want a drink? No, I think this is a bit too strong for you guys. I don't think I should give you a drink. That stays there, it's the last one. No, I've only got a few left. Okay! What do you mothers want to hear? Well, we can't play four albums in the space of a two-hour show, you know. We're gonna do a track for now off the Welcome to Hell album. This is a track called Poisoned.

extended mix, mate. 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Right! Do you want to cool down for a minute? You say no and you say yes. We've been playing all night for you. It's about time we played for them a while. Get the wimps at the back there, you know. Here's one of the black metal albums, which I'm sure you should all appreciate. If you've got any lighters out, you can get them out like this guy here. This is the slow one. It's called Buried.

All right. That was another new one off the new album. That's a track called Love Amongst the Dead. Pretty sick, eh? Okay. Here's another one for you. Let's think. What should we do for you now? You want to hear something really heavy? You're going to hear something that's going to kick you off. This is a track that features Abaddon on the drums. It's a track

Right. Do you want to hear something off the Possessed album? You've already heard one, I'll play you another one. What? Everybody likes different songs. How about the one that was on the B-side of the Nightmare single? What? What? All right. New track for you now.

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Yeah? How do you want to hear a fast one, eh? Do you want to hear a fast one? Do you want to hear a fast one? Drummer needs refreshment before we can do this one. Blood what? Blood what? I don't think we've got one called that. Blood what? Blood. Blood. Do you know that one?

Okay. If you're doing housework today, I'm totally there for you. I hope that you got all of it done so you can now focus on other things. That was just making me laugh out loud. That was awesome. The Blue Prison with Alchemist from the album The Blue Prison from 2021 on Metal Assault Records. That band comes from Los Angeles. I was trying to see if they had other records, and now I can't. Yes, they do. They have other EPs. I don't have them all. I think I should, because that was very, very fun. Before that, we heard essentially Crowd Noise, the in-between song Banter from Venom, that in honor of Conrad Lant, also known as Kronos, from the band Venom, who just passed away at the very early age of 63. I'm so sorry to see him go, and so grateful that he left with us that, and not even just Venom music, but that. It's been sampled. It's been used. It will be used again. Thank you to fellow DJ Mike Lupica for making that available to us all so that we can enjoy and celebrate and pour one out for Kronos. That was recorded live at City Gardens in Trenton, New Jersey in 1986. We heard from Man or Astro Man before that. I'm going to be playing today a bunch of bands, not all the bands, of course, but a bunch of bands that played at Gonerfest last weekend, which is why I wasn't here. I went to Memphis. I wanted to see lots of bands. I actually didn't get to see Man or Astro Man, who played on Sunday afternoon. I got to see a little bit of a video. I had to go home, but was super excited to see them and see that they're still around. That was Song of the 2 Mile Linear Particle Accelerator, Stanford University, Stanford, California. That was the name of the song. From Spectrum of Infinite Scale from the year 2000, released by Touch and Go Records. Parking, another band I did get to see actually at Gonerfest, and they kind of blew my mind, knocked my socks off, blew my skirt up, all that fun stuff. They're a three-piece. Their drummer sings, and in that song yells. They were super, super intense and very awesome live. I've listened now to this record called Portraits. They were new to me. It came out last year. It's great. Not yet available on vinyl. They assured me it is coming out in other form factors, but go take a listen now. It's Bandcamp Friday. You can make some purchases. Mike Johnson is a Mechanic was the name of that song from Parking. Partner did Don't Slouch from a single on Bar None Records of the same name. And Onion, O-N-Y-O-N is how you spell that one. Whiffs of Smoke, the name of their track from their terrific Pale Horses record from last year, out on the Swish Swash label. All right, have you calmed down? Is the adrenaline subsided just a teensy bit? Just a little bit. All right, we're going to move into some more music. If you would like to comment on anything, talk about Kronos, talk about music, talk about Gonerfest, I'm all in. WPRB.com/chat is where you can make all that happen. I'm going to keep on with the Gonerfest theme, but tone down the sounds a teensy bit with a track from a band called Outer World featuring a singer you might recognize from an old band called Dahlia Seed and also Ring Finger. They have a new record out, and it is pretty great. Let us take a listen.

I don't think I could love that band more. The Jade Shader, it was a super group of San Diego band people with members of Boilermaker, Pinback, No Knife, and more. The band was cut short because one of the members, the singer, died, which was awful. He was very young. And a bunch of superstars got together to help release their final bits of music. So there are actually three records that you can get from the Jade Shader. You just heard a song called Henry Tuatara from the Sea Stacks and Slee Stacks record from 2018 on Joyful Noise Recordings. Table before that. I was talking to somebody earlier this week about band names. I said, never forget Table. I didn't forget Table. That single was really good. It came out on Homestead in 1993. Back when every band sounded like they should actually be on Amphetamine Reptile Records. I enjoyed that. They had one other single, as far as I'm aware, and maybe didn't make a go of it. Maybe they just renamed themselves and became something else, and I've forgotten. That is okay. Thank you, Table, for that song. Vacuum from, again, single from 1993. The Moondogs did She's 19, questionable. Questionably named song, that is, from a single from way back when. You can also find it on a few compilations, including Shell Shock Rock Alternative Blasts from Northern Ireland, 1977 to 1984, from the Cherry Red record label. Twisted Teens. I saw a lot of people at Gonerfest wearing Twisted Teens shirts. I was delighted. I figured they must have come through Memphis shortly before that. I don't know. Or we just have people with good taste all gathered in one place. I'm going with the latter. That was Florida Water Blues, the title track from the album that came out just a little while ago on Going Underground Records. And I mentioned, I think a couple weeks ago, that I learned that they've got three records cooking for 2026. I've heard two of them. Have not yet heard the third, but three records? Seriously? Way to go. Devo did good. Goo Goo Itch. You can find that one on Hardcore Devo Volume 2. An essential part of your rock and roll weirdness collection. Go Home Productions, also rock and roll weirdness, although that was not the weirdest of the Go Home Productions, aka Mark Vidler, music. Usually it's mashups, and those are great. That was a little more straightforward. From the Future, the Past, and the Present Tension from 2009, the song was called Storm Clouds Over Hoboken, which I played partly in tribute to Outer World, who you heard at the top of the set, with Double Dragonette from their new record, Home. They're not based in Hoboken, but I remember Tracy, the singer, from way back when, singing a lot in Hoboken as part of Dahlia Seed. Outer World is based now in Richmond, Virginia. They also played at Gonerfest, and they were terrific. Their record is out now on a joint release of Courtesy Desk and K Records. Again, that one is called Home. You are still listening to WPRB in Princeton, and we've got something super cool happening tomorrow that I don't want to neglect to mention. Tomorrow, Saturday, if you're not doing anything, we're going to have DJs LDP and Mishka DJing outside the Arts Council of Princeton for the pop-up vintage market. There are going to be 20 different vendors from the area there, and great music, obviously. Apparently, the weather forecast predicts awesome. So, between 10 and 3 tomorrow at the Arts Council of Princeton, be there. Be there or be square. I mean, what else do you have to do on a Saturday? It's going to be so much fun. Check us out at the Vintage Market. All right, should we get back into music? Let us do it. I answer my own question. I'll again remind you that you're listening to Running Red Lights on WPRB in Princeton. You can always chime in and say hi on the chat at wprb.com/chat. This is Perennial.

Music from Bunchy's Big Score. I'd never heard of these guys before. They were really fun. They come from New Zealand. I wrote down in my notes, they reminded me of Moto. Take that as you will. They have a new album out now. It is called Wanda's Bicycle. As far as I'm aware, that is self-released. Did I get that right? It's possible? Yes, self-released record. Bunchy's Big Score, Bad Things Could Happen, the name of the track that you heard. Tina, age 13, before that, a song called Pile, originally from their Butterfly 7-inch. They also have made that song available on a release of what looks like all of their material on Goldenrod Records. You can find that one on the Bandcamp. Again, I'll remind you, it's Bandcamp Friday. I'll also remind you, I don't work there, but I buy a lot of records. And you know what? Today on Bandcamp Friday is a day when you buy records, you support the artists even more because Bandcamp doesn't take their cut. Good deal, friends. Good deal. Oh, Telephone did Oh No from their Kill, Kill, Kill album from 2024. We heard from Dion Lunadon before that. Lunadon. He has a new record out now called Rare Gems Volume 1, which means I'm sure we're going to get a Volume 2. I'm already waiting for it. When Will I Hold You Again? The name of that terrific track from that New York by way of, I think, Australia or maybe also New Zealand musician. Thank you very much for Dion Lunadon. 1-800-MIKEY did Pleasant Morning. 1-800-MIKEY has a new record out now called In Yun on Goner Records. 1-800-MIKEY did not play at Goner Fest. I was sorry not to see him there. But hey, you know what? A new record will serve me just fine. Gaunt with Silly Watches from the Gone But Not Forgotten collection from 2010. And we heard Perennial at the top of that set from their new record on Ernest Jennings Record Company Records. The new album is called Modernism. It is very awesome. That song entitled What's New on the Beat Scene. It's one of those records I played it for myself once or twice and I just kept coming back to it going, why is that? It's in my shopping cart. I should just press go. And so I just pressed go. Pretty much determining that everything on Ernest Jennings Records is pretty darn awesome. Speaking of awesome, WPRB wants you to know about the National Kidney Registry. The National Kidney Registry is a Greenwich, Connecticut-based organization whose mission is to save and improve the lives of people facing kidney failure by increasing the quality, speed, and number of living donor transplants in the world while protecting and supporting all living kidney donors. Founded in 2007, the NKR is the world's largest paired organ exchange organization and has facilitated over 11,000 living donor kidney transplants to date, more than any other organization in the world. The NKR serves as a central repository for living donors and kidney patients who need transplants. Through programs such as Paired Exchange and its voucher program, the NKR uses the latest DNA matching technology to find the best possible matches between donors and recipients. By optimizing donor-recipient matches, the NKR ensures better outcomes and longer-lasting kidney function for transplant recipients. The NKR also provides the opportunity to connect with a donor search coach. For its living donors, the NKR's Donor Shield program provides a comprehensive range of protections and ensures priority for a future living donor kidney transplant, should the donor ever need one. Additionally, the NKR's voucher program enhances convenience by allowing donors to schedule their donation according to their own timeline, making the process more accessible and accommodating. The DKR also provides potential donors with a donor mentor who can help answer any questions during their donation process. For information on becoming a living kidney donor or receiving a transplant, you can visit kidneyregistry.com. This has been a public service announcement from WPRB Princeton, community-supported independent radio, where you are still listening to Running Red Lights, and I am still excited to bring you lots more music. We only have half an hour, so I'm going to have to jam in a lot. Let's start with this one. I just can't get away from this record. I love it so much. Evil Island.

One of my favorite bands to play at the Goner Fest this past weekend. The Goner Fest happens, it's happened every year for 23 in a row. It's Goner Fest 23 that happened this past weekend. I actually don't think that aligns perfectly with the years, but it is a festival run by Goner Records, but featuring bands of many labels. It's a lot of fun. If you ever have a chance to go, give it a whirl. If you don't have a chance to go, they also live stream it, so you can watch it from the comfort of your own living room. Also fun. Ibex Clone played. They are on Goner Records. They are from Memphis as well, which I actually didn't know until about 10 minutes ago. And they're great. I've been fascinated with them for their first two records. This new record is called Gravity, and it is coming out in November. It looks like you can pre-order it, or you can go see the band and buy the record, which is a delight. They just killed it on stage. Not the dynamic running around smashing guitars kind of killing it, but mesmerizing, absolutely mesmerizing. Loved it. Ibex Clone, that song was called Gravity, again from the album of the same name that is coming out soon. The Thought Criminals did Land of the Living Room. You can find that one captured on the Chronological record from 2005 and numerous other compilations, as far as I'm aware, originally from a single from a year that I didn't write down. The Rippers from Sardinia, described on one of their press pages as four sardines from Sardinia, from a single on Slovenly Records from 2007 called It's Not a Place for the Men. Out of My Head for a Day was the name of the track that you heard. Retail Simps, they also played at Goner. They were fun. They were enjoyable. They got the crowd rallying. That was from their Live on Cool Street record from 2023 on Total Punk. Spirit Out, the name of the track. Another one from Total Punk, Dragnet. That's a new record. Hooded Ghoul's the name of the song. Their new 12-inch is great. That band comes from Portland. I get confused myself because there are now at least three bands called Dragnet that I've heard of and potentially even care about. Fugazi, Sifisted Find. How many of you out there knew all the words of that song? Raising my hand. It's awesome. It always pays to go back to the Fugazi records that you might not listen to all the time, but we really should. Originally from Repeater, you can find that collected on a CD with Repeater and three songs. It's from 1990 on Discord Records, and I played that in part because Guy Picciotto from Fugazi is featured on that Evil Island track that we heard at the top of the set, and just hearing him in the background just yelling is one of my favorite musical moments. From the new album from Evil Island called Terraform the Afterlife, comes out on the Blowed Out Records label, T-Hex, the name of that great track. And Guy is not the only person guest starring on that record. There are all kinds of people from other bands doing crazy stuff and lots of yelling and fun. And you know what, friends? That wraps things up for me here on this edition of Running Red Lights. And you might say, but Jen, you have 7 minutes left. And I will say, yes, I do. And I'm going to play a nice long song because I was listening to this just the other day and thought, why do I not listen to this all the time? This being our friends Kinski. They put out a new record last year called Stumble Down Terrace, and it is very awesome. This was the first single off the record called Do You Like Long Hair? I hope you enjoy it. I hope you have a wonderful weekend, and I will catch you back here next week. Have a good weekend.

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3: 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You don't get nothing over it but some guy talking about coffin. Some fella selling insurance and another is selling soap. And you only get music over radio occasionally. You never get it like this.

welcome to Music You Can't Hear on the Radio for this Sunday evening. I'm John Weingart, here for the next 2 hours with some music I hope we will both enjoy. Starting out with Mary Chapin Carpenter, her song of, if not quite optimism, at least hope for the future. She performed in Princeton right before the 2018 election, which was a moment that seemed somewhat like this one, in midterm elections coming up, and opened her concert with that song, so it was good enough for her. Why not here on WPRB? Mary Chapin Carpenter, why shouldn't we? Well, we've got some new and old music to hear tonight, and starting out with some that's both. We're going to hear some string band music during the course of program music. They sort of originated in the 1920s and 30s, and also hear some modern day bands playing some of that music that they learned in later decades. So we're going to start out with the Clover Valley Boys, from Asheville, North Carolina, where I guess there must be a Clover Valley, and they have a brand new album out, and this is the opening number.

Clover Valley Boys, and three songs from their brand new album, the Clover Valley Boys. They come from North Carolina, though their album is on a record label based in Brooklyn, Jalopy Records, the Clover Valley Boys. And we're going to hear another current band performing around the Northeast, at least. They're from New England. They're called the Pine Tree Flyers, and they too have a pretty new album that's come out.

That's the Pine Tree Flyers from New England. They're a pretty new album, and medley of tunes from that album, starting off with Smith's Reel and the Pine Tree Flyers. They perform in, they've been in New Jersey and sometime in the last year or so, remember? And you can search them out, both those bands, the Pine Tree Flyers and the Clover Valley Boys. We're going to move to another new album, a different sensibility, I guess. This is Rod McDonald, great singer-songwriter who has a new record that's just come out called Repair the World.

Steve Goodman. I'm missing the last note of that song. Steve Goodman and Banana Republics. And a new song of that name by Rod McDonald from his new album, which is actually called Undo the Damage. Undo the Damage to Rod McDonald, the song Banana Republic, and Steve Goodman's Banana Republic before that. Well, here's a tune called Plastic Banana, which doesn't have words. It doesn't really have any particular connection to those songs we just heard, but it's a nice tune played on guitar by Tony Rice.

like bananas because they have no bones. Those are the Hoosier Hotshots. They recorded a lot in the 1930s and 1940s. Someone described their music as rural jazz. They were comedy and strong instrument playing ability and chops. I guess that's the word. Hoosier Hotshots. And I like bananas because they have no bones. And before that, the Country Gentleman and the Banana Boat song. It was when the Calypso movement in the 50s, and Poppy, Harry Belafonte in particular, made some the kind of music and some particular songs really popular, and it got picked up by others in other fields of music and other genres of sorts, and that was an example. The Country Gentleman, the bluegrass band from the Washington, D.C. area that broke down some of the boundaries around bluegrass and recorded a lot of songs that were getting to be known in the folk music world and not as much in the bluegrass world at first, until a couple of bands came along. The Country Gentleman was one, and another one was the band we're about to hear, the Charles River Valley Boys. But let me tell you first that you're listening to WPRB, broadcasting from Princeton, New Jersey, stereo 103.3 FM, and on the internet at WPRB.com. I'm John Weingart, here on many Sunday evenings from 6 until 8 p.m. So the Charles River Valley Boys, I was starting to say when I so rudely interrupted myself. The Charles River Valley Boys from Boston, Cambridge area recorded, performed a lot in the 1960s, first half of the 60s in particular, but around 1966 or 67, they recorded this album called Beetle Country, of bluegrass rendition, bluegrass treatment of a dozen or so Beatles songs. No one had ever heard them played in that style before. I don't think even the Beatles had. And the Charles River Valley Boys did that. And here we are all these decades later listening to them doing that. The Charles River Valley Boys, Beetle Country.

Those are the Clumsy Lovers, or that is the Clumsy Lovers, band from Canada, and that's from an album called Under the Covers, where they do covers of lots of mostly pretty well-known songs, like Norwegian Wood, the Clumsy Lovers. And Victor Wooten, bass player before that, his rendition of Norwegian Wood, and the Charles River Valley Boys from the album Beetle Country, before that. Well, here's an old string band song. This is from the early 1930s. It's Riley Puckett performing, and the tune is called The Fuzzy Rag.

And as he said, that was Sam McGee from sunny Tennessee, and a piece called The Franklin Blues. And before that, you heard a couple more string band type songs. Heard the Furry's Blues, played by Riley Puckett. And then after that, well, actually, we heard Furry's Rag. Then we heard Furry's Fuzzies Blues. Fuzzy Rag, Fuzzy Blues. Fuzzy Blues was done by Andy Cohn and Jack Radcliffe, a modern recording of a song recorded originally in the 30s. And that great line, "My first name is Furry, my last name ain't never been known." Mr. Furry's Blues, Furry Rag, and Sam McGee. Here on Music You Can't Hear on the Radio on WPRB, Princeton, New Jersey, stereo 103.3 FM, and on the internet at WPRB.com. And this is Music You Can't Hear on the Radio, heard from Sundays from 6 to 8 p.m., on many, many Sundays at least, including this one. Here is Chris Smither. Smither, in addition to being a great guitarist and a great performer, is a wonderful, interesting songwriter. And here's an example. Chris Smither, I Am the Ride.

but nonetheless commands attention. I don't care what it means, who decorates the scenes. The problem is more with a sense of pride.

the Youngbloods from their very first album in 1966, the Youngbloods, and C.C. Ryder, and a different, more acoustic version of that before that, more recent version, too, from Chris Walls and C.C. Ryder, for whatever significance it has. Chris Walls spells it S-E-E-S-E-E, whereas the Youngbloods just use the letter C, C-C, Ryder. See? And before the Youngbloods, we heard Chris Walls. We heard the Becky Buller Band and The Ride, and Chris Smither with I Am the Bride before that. Well, let's stay in this traveling mode here and ride around with the band from Good Homes, a band from northern, northwestern New Jersey that came apart and came back together and sort of gave birth to the Railroad Earth Band. There's some strong relationship there. And but here's the first band, From Good Homes, Ride All Night.

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I found a way.

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1: Dolly Parton and the First Ladies of Bluegrass is the way that is billed, an album that I think it just came out, that song, just around the time she died. Dolly Parton and the First Ladies of Bluegrass, Bound to Ride. And before that, we heard Let It Ride. That was Bill Hearn from Santa Fe, New Mexico. The String Cheese Incident, Enjoy the Ride, and Ride All Night from the band From Good Homes. You're on WPRB in Princeton. Let's go to some string band music, back to some string band music from 1929, and banjo Ikey Robinson and his bull fiddle and his four reasons.
2: Get together.

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Who rolls her on below her knees and spreads the bones who she please? 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And when she uses garlic, eat them burger cheese, I get a weakness down below my knees. 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

That's Robert Bobby, the late Robert Bobby from Western Pennsylvania. Bobby and Joni at the old folks' home. And that didn't particularly fit in that place, but it's a great song. And seemed like a good moment to hear it. Robert Bobby. And before that, some old string band music from around 1930. The Tennessee Chocolate Drops and the Knox County Stomp. And from 1929, Banjo Ikey Robinson and his Bull Fiddle Band and My Four Reasons. Let's stay with a little more of that older music now, maybe for at least most of the rest of the show this evening. And hear Eleanor Ellis and William Lee Ellis.

Andy Cohen and Eleanor Willis, and I'll Turn Your Money Green. George Mann and Cy Conn, two singer-songwriters, have a new album together, and here's a song from that. We're winding down the clock here toward the end of the show.

pretty insipid song with which to wind up this evening's music you can't hear on the radio. That was the Kennedys from their new album, much of which is much more interesting than that particular song. I'm John Weingart. This has been Music You Can't Hear on the Radio. Thanks for listening. I hope you enjoyed the program and can tune in again next Sunday or some other Sunday here from 6 to 8 p.m. on WPRB in Princeton. Closing out with William Lee Ellis, a piece he wrote for Fats Waller called Handful of Frets. Thanks again for listening. Have a real good week.

0: Hi, this is Leslie Woods from the Au Pairs, and you are listening to WPRB Princeton. I don't know where Princeton is. I'm in London and we are dealing with the coronavirus. But anyway, I'm not too unlucky in that respect because I can work from home and exercise from home and play music, and so I'm quite happy to be homebound. Anyway, guys, I hope you have a great weekend, and I hope the coronavirus isn't ruining any lives over there. Okay, bye.
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Good morning, Radio Land, and welcome to this first edition of The Cosmic Messenger. Music that is interstitial, international, and interstellar. It's a lovely Monday morning here in Princeton, New Jersey, broadcasting from the barge, bringing you music on a rainy day. If you're commuting with me right now, hope you're driving safe out there. Road's a little slick. Give you a little introduction on our mission statement here. Music is the true fifth element. It's around us. It's within us. We project it outward into the great unknown. And so, today, the Cosmic Messenger, we're going to take you on a special journey through the stars. So sit back, turn your radios loud, and enjoy the trip.

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Man, with his flaming pyre, has conquered the wayward breezes. Climbing to tranquility, far above the cloud, conceiving the heavens, clear of misty shroud.

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Perhaps at last we'll see an end to our home's endless blight and the beginning of the free. Climb to tranquility, finding its real worth, conceiving the heavens, flourishing on earth.

A little brinino for you. St. Elmo's Fire from Another Green World from 1975. An absolute masterpiece of a record, and one that definitely hits all the notes. Oh man, just some beautiful music there in that last set. Before that, we had Bruno Pernadas, Anywhere in Space-Time, from one of my favorite record titles from 2016. Those who throw objects at the crocodiles will be asked to retrieve them. Sounds pretty sinister. And of course, we had the Moody Blues with Higher and Higher, launching us into the stratosphere from their 1969 record all about space travel and the world and galaxies beyond to our children's children's children. And at the top of the hour, we had our theme song of Cosmic Messenger by Jean-Luc Ponty, also from the same record with the same name. So, and moving on, we're going to continue this journey through space and time with a little British band by way of Germany, or Germany by way of England. The members are British. And two of their members on their records are listed, are not musicians or songwriters, but lighting personnel. So it'd be pretty fun to go back to 1972 with a little band called Nectar.

real? Or is it just

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And basically ran my life.

Basically rap.

Basically, ran like a red.

the flaming lips with it overtakes me. From At War with the Mystics, 2006 Warner Brothers Records. I feel like in the Flaming Lips catalog, the At War with the Mystics record gets a little less love than it should. There's some great, great moments of beautiful, beautiful music. From Wayne Coyne and Company, Drozd, we love them. Before that, we had Stereo Agency from their Escape Plan record. The song's called Free. It's a great little band, no longer with us, but from Bethlehem, Pennsylvania. I've had the joy of seeing them many times at the Fun House in the Lehigh Valley in good old Bethlehem. And before that, we had Nectar with Desolation Valley and Waves, two songs that belong together. You're listening to The Cosmic Messenger, our first ever broadcast here at WPRB. Little background about these transmissions that are coming. Last time I was on the airwaves was in 2006, so we are at 20 years of exploring space and time and being absent from sharing it with you over the ether. So I'm glad to be back and bringing some newer songs along the way. So speaking of which, not brand new, but our next track is from the great band Two Guys Dark Side. And this one's called I'm the Echo.

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a little yes for your Monday morning. From their fantastic Fragile album, it's Long Distance Runaround and The Fish. Shine Deliria Primatorus. I guess that's how you pronounce it. Good for them to do that for us. Again, this is the Cosmic Messenger here at WPRB in Princeton. It really having a great time with this first broadcast. If you can't tell, I'm a little bit rusty behind the mic, but I'm feeling pretty good with this set of songs. In that last set, we also had a wonderful band from Greece, Naxatras, from their number 5 album. The song's called Space Keeper. That record's from 2025. Really good stuff. I hope we can get them across the pond someday. If not, I will just have to, I guess, travel to Greece to see them, which, you know, that would be two great things in one shot. Imagine seeing them on the beach, which I have seen live clips of them play at a beach bar, I believe on Crete. That would be a life changer. And started off that set, Dark Side, from their Spiral album, I'm the Echo. Hopefully not too much echo out there. So yeah, we're going to continue with some spacey music for this rainy, rainy Monday morning. So let's take you to the next level. It's a little Tangerine Dream on WPRB in Princeton, 103.3.

0: Woo!
1: A scorcher.
0: That's Ronald Reagan, the actor, from their 2026 release, Breach the Chrysalis. That song is called Creepers. There's a few versions of that song out there. And I gotta say, adding the sax really brings that to a whole new level. Some great stuff, from some great friends. Just a little side note, shout out to Chris Pacelli from Ronald Reagan, the actor, who, without his notifying me that there were positions available here at WPRB, I would not be back on the airwaves yet. So, big thanks to them. They're supporters of ours, of mine. I'm supporters of theirs. Good stuff. They have a show coming up pretty soon. I believe it's on October 30th. And I'm going to get you some details on that in a little bit. Before that, we had Beck with the information from 2006, 2006. So, 20 years ago. Harkening back to my original radio days over at WEXP in LaSalle University. Quite the upgrade from at the bottom of the AM dial to be at this illustrious radio station of New Jersey, 103.3. On the FM dial. So we're on the AM on the FM today. And at the top of that set, Tangerine Dream with Cloudburst Flight from their 1979 album Force Majeure. We're running into the last leg of this show. Our first broadcast here is the Cosmic Messenger beams through space and time into your living room, into your car, through your laptop, through an old transistor radio, however you want to be listening to us. I know my better half is listening at home through our 1970s console. That radio really cranks, so hopefully she's blasting it nice and loud for our kitty cats. So we're going to continue on with a few more tracks. We might get one more break in here before we wrap things up in about a half an hour plus. If you've enjoyed the show, feel free to hop on the chat and let us know. This is the first of a few early to middle of the night shifts that I'll be pulling until we're ready to fill in, and then, maybe we'll get me weekly. Who knows? Hopefully it's going well enough that that will be something that happens. Until then, we're going to continue on this journey and this next track. This one's called Midnight on Mars. And you're listening to the Cosmic Messenger. Stick around. We got some more.

Well, we got a little taste there. A little taste of the Floyd. A little technical difficulty there. You know, I did pretty good through this set, just getting to that first little trip up there. But here we go. That's the joys of live radio in free form. So yeah, we're the Cosmic Messenger. It's been quite the ride. We got a couple more songs. But before we do that, that was Pink Floyd with part of One of These Days live at Pompeii. And before that, we brought it back down to earth with one of my favorite singers of all time at this point, Flora Purim. What a beautiful voice from Brazil. And with a crazy jazz fusion band backing her up, that one's Open Your Eyes, You Can Fly from 1976. She was just released from prison when she put that record out. And she put two out that year. So, looks like she was still pretty busy writing and getting ready. And at the top of that set was Asha, Midnight on Mars, from Blackouts. Also from 1976. I think we got a few of those in here. The mid-70s, I just got to say, the 70s, undefeated. Undefeated. So, as we bring this transmission closer to its end, we got a few more long players to throw at you. So I hope that you enjoyed this show, that you will tune in the next time we air, which hopefully will be sooner than later. And we'll get the full Pink Floyd song next time, maybe. But again, you're listening to the Cosmic Messenger, WPRB in Princeton. 103.3 FM. So, as we round out the last 20 minutes of our show, let's drop a little Camel for you. Enjoy.

The Cosmic Messenger here at WPRB in Princeton, 103.3 FM, and streaming everywhere online. Thanks for joining this morning on first of hopefully many voyages through the ether to gather some great music to listen to. That was Black Mountain with Space to Bakersfield. Are you listening? The beautiful Amber Weber in the backing vocals. Sad when she left the band on their next record, but still a great song from record number 4, titled simply 4. And before that, we had Camel with Airborne from Moon Madness, another 1976 record. Just a great band that I discovered during the pandemic. I was fed some progressive rock from the algorithm. A whole lot of stuff that I never heard. So say what you will about the computers and the algorithms out there, but they do bring us some joy from time to time. So again, thanks for listening. Keep tuned to the dial here at PRB. Lots and lots of great content to be had. And we're going to leave you with just some instrumental music while we get you ready for the next show. And again, it's WPRB in Princeton, 103.3 FM and WPRB.com. 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

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My name is J.S. Bacchus, and you are listening to Coffee Cantata. I'm so glad that you're joining me today. We're going to have a really good time with some very interesting music on the show today. Just as a quick kind of layout of what the show is going to look like, for the first hour, I'm just going to play a few interesting pieces. And then for the second hour, we're going to dive very deep into a specific piece, which in this case will be Shostakovich's 10th symphony in E minor, perhaps his greatest symphony, at least some people would argue that. I can't really choose between all of his symphonies, but I would say that this is definitely one of the greatest symphonies of all time, and we're going to be diving deep into what makes it so great and so interesting. And then in the last hour, we'll just be listening to some more interesting music. And so there's really no theme here, no topic, and I won't be doing a lot of talking outside of that second hour where I'll be guiding you through the 10th symphony. So I hope you enjoy the music. Up next, what we're going to listen to right now is going to be Turkish composer Ahmet Adnan Saygun's 3rd symphony. Saygun was a 20th century composer in Turkey. He was kind of a nationalist, or he was along that kind of nationalist strain. He was trying to develop a unique Turkish sound, and his symphonies are really something worth listening to, especially his 3rd symphony, which we'll hear now, performed by the Staatsphilharmonie Rheinland-Pfalz, so the Rheinland-Palatinate State Philharmonic from Germany, under the baton of Ari Rassalainen. So I hope you enjoy it, and yeah.

And that was Turkish composer Ahmet Adnan Sagan's Third Symphony, performed by the State Philharmonic of the Rhineland-Palatinate in Germany under Ari Rassilainen. Up next, we're going to listen to a shorter piece and a more contained piece. It's going to be a piano piece titled, it's the Moderato from Liszt's 10 Harmonies Poétiques et Religieuses. So the Moderato from Liszt's 10 Poetic and Religious Harmonies. It's a very beautiful set of pieces, very atmospheric, and it will be performed now by Claudio Arrau.

Once again, that was the third movement, the Moderato, titled Benediction de Dieu dans la solitude, Blessing of God in the solitude would be the translation, from Liszt's set of 10 poetic and religious harmonies, a very beautiful atmospheric piece, very tranquil and wonderfully performed in this recording by the pianist Claudio Arrau. Now I want to move into what is going to be the spotlight of this show. So for the kind of middle hour of this show, we're going to be focusing in on Shostakovich's 10th symphony in E minor, one of his greatest symphonies, and certainly one of the greatest symphonies ever conceived in the history of Western classical music. So let's get started with a little bit of background on this piece. So it is Shostakovich's 10th symphony. Shostakovich's second, third, and to some degree fourth symphonies were written in a very avant-garde style. So not kind of eschewing conventional forms, being very innovative with the use of the orchestra, with texture, with instrumentation, with harmony, just overall very kind of avant-garde pieces. And after his opera, Lady Macbeth of Mtsensk District, premiered, the Soviet regime didn't really like it. They thought it was too avant-garde. They thought he was, you know, composing music that wasn't really advantageous to the regime and that didn't really kind of help foster the revolution. And so the Soviet regime basically forced Shostakovich to compose easier music. And this was once again after the completion of the second and third and fourth symphonies, and after, specifically after, the premiere of Lady Macbeth of Mtsensk District. The fourth symphony was never premiered, actually. It was only premiered much later in the 1960s in the West. The Soviets never heard it, but it was, again, in line with the second, third symphonies and in line with the Lady Macbeth of Mtsensk District. So after he was forced to write simpler music, Shostakovich decided

using them in different and interesting ways. And so the 10th is kind of a culmination of these kind of six symphonies between the 5th and the 10th, where the focus was really, symphonies that were easy to listen to, but were still interesting through their kind of use of formal inventiveness. So for the 9th symphony, the Soviets wanted Shostakovich to write a kind of socialist apotheosis, an ode to Lenin in the style of Beethoven's 9th, where it would have kind of a choral ending and it would all be kind of exalting the regime, etc. And Shostakovich disappointed them. For the 9th symphony, he wrote a very short and comical work, and the Soviets were pretty furious. In 1948, the Zhdanov decree denounced Shostakovich as a formalist, so somebody who wrote music for the sake of music and not for the sake of fostering the revolution. And so Shostakovich didn't write a symphony for a while. When he was writing his 10th symphony, or sometime during the time he was writing his 10th symphony, Stalin actually died. And Shostakovich was probably pretty happy because Stalin was kind of a major force against him throughout a lot of periods in his life. He had a very complicated relationship with Stalin. He almost died. A lot of members of his family did die. And so even though the 5th and the 7th symphonies have happy endings, as we saw in one of our previous shows, they're very kind of ironic happy endings. They're not really happy. They purport to be happy and they seem happy, but under the surface you can tell that Shostakovich was not really happy with the situation. The 10th is not like that. The 10th is Shostakovich's only symphony that has a truly, unapologetically, honestly happy ending. And this is once again because, you know, his kind of major opponent throughout his life, one of the people who had most kind of caused him pain and suffering, was finally laid to rest. This was Shostakovich's kind of one of his happiest moments in his life for sure, and you can definitely tell through his music. And then after the 10th, after Stalin was dead, he kind of moved away from the traditional symphonic form. He didn't go back to works that were quite as avant-garde as what he wrote during the earlier period of his life when the revolution had just happened and anything went. No, he still wrote works that were somewhat kind of capable of being listened to by a general kind of Soviet public. But he moved away from the very kind of strict symphonic form, which he employed from his 5th to 10th symphonies. So that's the context of the symphony. Let's look at a brief overview of the form. So this symphony is in four movements, and it has no real slow movement. So the first movement is a sonata form, which is, sort of kind of moderated in tempo. It's not a real slow movement, but it's not fast either. The second movement is a very fast and short scherzo. The third movement is a rondo. It's kind of like, it's not really a slow movement. It's not really a scherzo either. It's kind of this awkward dance thingy. And then the fourth movement is a slow introduction followed by a sonata form fast movement. So let's start with the first movement here. So this movement is based entirely on a six-note motive. And I'm going to play that motive for you now.

So hopefully you were able to listen to hear it. If you weren't, I'm just going to play it once more because I wasn't able to hear it here in the studio. So I'm not sure whether you were able to hear it.

So, as I said, that was a kind of the initial motive of this symphony. It's just six notes, and Shostakovich repeats them a lot because he wants you to remember them. These notes are kind of the seed from which kind of the rest of the symphony is going to grow, and so it's important that you keep those in mind. And it's important that these six notes are kind of groups of three notes, all ascending. So three ascending notes followed by another three ascending notes. And basically, this motive of six notes is going to be repeated throughout the piece. It's the kind of basis on it, but there's a lot of different thematic material which is going to be kind of layered over this motive or under this motive. Basically, it's going to be used in a lot of kind of interesting ways. So it's important for you to keep this motive in the back of your head.

And to kind of help you do that, I'm going to play another piece, another part from the symphony where this motive is used. And so let's listen to that. So first I'm going to play the motive just on its own once again, and then I'm going to fast forward to kind of a part in the middle of the movement where the motive comes back. So see if you can kind of catch that motive there. So the motive is going to be on the bottom. So there's going to be stuff happening on top. Listen to the bottom and see if you can hear this motive.

Okay, I think this time when I played the motive, you were able to hear it. Maybe not last time, but I hope you noticed. I played first. I played just the motive from the beginning of the symphony, and then I played this kind of more kind of developmental, more chaotic part from the middle, where you can very clearly hear this motive being played once again beneath the stuff that's happening on top. So again, this motive is very important. I'm going to play another piece from this movement, or another sort of snippet from this movement. Where the motive comes back, but instead of coming back in its original shape, it's going to be kind of inverted. It's going to be going down, and this is during the very climax of the piece, so very kind of top, energetic like climax of all the action. This motive is going to come back in an inverted form. So see if you can listen for that. Once again, I'm going to play just the motive, and then I'm going to play I'm going to play just the motive from the beginning of the symphony, and then I'm going to play the climax where the motive comes back in an inverted form.

So hopefully you heard how we have this theme at the beginning of the movement, which is, you know, two sets of three ascending notes. And then in the very climax of the piece, we have two sets of three descending notes, each one followed by a tam-tam crash. So very chaotic, very climactic, but it still uses that theme from the beginning of the movement. As I said before, Shostakovich was a master at using these small themes and working them into his pieces in different ways. And this is one of the greatest examples of that. So now I'm going to let you listen to the entire movement, the entire first movement, and then we'll regroup and we'll talk about the second movement, which is probably Shostakovich's most famous symphonic movement.

So that was the first movement of Shostakovich's 10th Symphony in E minor, and that was performed by the Royal Liverpool Philharmonic Orchestra under Vasily Petrenko. And if you just got here, this is WPRB, New Jersey 1.3 FM, community-supported independent radio. And what we're doing today is we're kind of focusing on Shostakovich's 10th Symphony, delving really deep into it and seeing what we find. So we just listened to the first movement, where we saw that there was a six-note motif that opened the movement and was reused throughout a lot of parts in the movement and really kind of underpinned the whole movement. Now we're going to focus on the second movement. We're going to move on to what is called the Stalin Scherzo. So basically, there was this book called Testimony, published by Russian musicologist Solomon Volkov, which purports to be some sort of biography of Shostakovich. But the authenticity of the book is disputed because some of the stuff that he published in the book had already been published by Shostakovich himself. So people dispute whether this book provides really accurate testimony into Shostakovich. But in any case, the quotation from this book about this scherzo of the 10th Symphony is as follows. Quote, "I did depict Stalin in my next symphony, the 10th. I wrote it right after Stalin's death, and no one has yet guessed what the symphony is about. It's about Stalin and the Stalin years. The second part, the scherzo, is a musical portrait of Stalin, roughly speaking. Of course, there are many other things in it, but that's the basis." Unquote. So if you believe Solomon Volkov, the author of this book, this is an actual quote from Shostakovich talking about how this movement is supposed to depict Stalin. And so let's have a listen. So it's an ABA form. So there's a first section and then a middle section, and the first section comes back in kind of an altered format. And the first section, the A theme, uses the same three notes from the movement that we just listened to. The three notes that two of which form kind of the main six note motif. So let's listen to just the beginning of the second movement to see if you can catch the kind of three ascending notes, the two sets of three ascending notes.

So these two sets of three ascending notes is the same thing that we saw in the beginning of the first movement. So that's the A theme is going to be based on those ascending notes. And then the B form is a little bit different. It's based on woodwinds, and it's also chaotic, but in a different way. So let me just play that for you, just so you can have a picture of when the second theme comes in. So that's what starts the B theme, is that kind of chromatic kind of sliding almost of the violins, and then there's the woodwinds come in and they make up most of that middle section. And then the A theme comes back after the B section, and it comes back in a canonic form. So you have this kind of row, row, row your boat thing where the A theme comes in kind of disjointed on many different instruments. So I'm just going to play that real quick for you.

And that's kind of the basis, the overall structure of the second movement. So listen for the kind of motif from the first movement in the beginning of the second movement. Listen to where the B section, the middle section, comes in with that kind of chromatic sliding of the violins. And then listen for when the A theme comes back, when you hear the main motive of the A theme, but on the brass, and kind of play at half speed. So let me play the whole movement for you. Hope you enjoy it.

So that was the second movement from Shostakovich's 10th Symphony. Now let's move on to the third movement. So the third movement is a kind of rondo. It's got a very weird form, and it won't really help us to talk too deeply about what the form of this movement is. But we should take into account, certainly, that this movement, just like the last one, does use the same kind of repeated three ascending notes motif from the first movement. So let's listen to the start of the third movement to see if we can listen for that motif. So those first three ascending notes, da-da-dan, those are the same three ascending notes from the beginning of the first movement. So let's listen one more time. So that's the theme from the first movement, and then one minute into the piece, we hear this other theme, which is talking in notes, is D, E flat, C, B natural. And D, E flat, C, B natural is a special motif because if you use the German names for the notes, you get D, E, S, C, and H. And if you just replace the E, S with S, you get D, S, C, H, which is how you spell Dmitri Shostakovich's name in German. So this is Shostakovich's own motif that he uses to represent himself. So let's listen to that.

So Shostakovich's motif was the da da da da. That's the Shostakovich motif, and he again uses it throughout this movement, and he's also going to use it next movement. So make sure you keep that in mind. And then a bit later in this piece, we get another motif. This time the notes are E A E D A, and if you use if you kind of mix the German letters with the French solfège, you get E La Mi Re A. Which spells out, if you kind of ignore some of these letters, spells out Elmira. And Elmira is the name of Elmira Nazarova, which was a student and a close friend of Shostakovich's, with whom he exchanged a lot of letters and developed a close personal relationship. And some people do believe that they were romantically involved, although she disputed it. And so this is another theme that comes into this movement later on. So let me play that for you.

So that theme on the horns, those five notes on the horns, were the Elmira theme, supposed to represent Elmira Nazarova. At the climax of this movement, both of these themes kind of mix together. So I'm going to play that for you.

So during this very harrowing climax, we get both of these themes kind of not really mixing together, but certainly meeting each other and in a way conflicting even. And then at the end of the movement, we have again a mixture of these two themes together, but now it's a little bit more peaceful. So it's not quite as harrowing as it is during this climax that I just played for you. So let's listen to how the two themes interact at the end of this third movement.

So overall, where does that leave us in terms of this movement as a whole? We begin with the same theme from the first movement, then we get the entry of Shostakovich's character, then Elmira's character enters, and they mix in a very kind of conflicting and climactic way, and then the whole kind of climax dies down a little bit, and toward the end of the movement, we get these two themes together again, more peacefully. You know, it's up to you whether you, how you want to interpret it. Maybe it is a love story, maybe it isn't. We don't really know what happened, but we can certainly, you know, take what we hear and construct our own narrative and our own opinion from that music. And overall, that's what music is for. It's to kind of help us or give us something to interpret, which may or may not be right. You know, it's really up to the listener to decide what they hear in the music. You know, Shostakovich and Elmira are both dead. The only thing that remains is their music or his music that, you know, gives us a hint of how he felt for her. And so that's what we have in this third movement. So let's have a listen to the whole movement. Listen for the Shostakovich theme, listen for the Elmira theme, and listen for how they kind of mix together at the climactic and final moments of the movement.

And that was the third movement of Shostakovich's 10th Symphony. Let's move to the finale. So this finale, as I said before, is Shostakovich's only unambiguous triumphant finale. It starts with kind of the only real slow music of the piece. It's thematically disconnected from the rest of the symphony. There's no kind of allusion to previous themes. It's completely independent. And the first five movements of this finale is just this kind of slow, eerie, creepy music. And it really throws the listener off. And we're not really sure why Shostakovich place that in. Maybe it's just to disrupt the flow of the symphony. Maybe it just, you know, there's a million guesses that could be made. But so there's the real kind of bulk of the fourth movement of the finale starts with the same three-note motive that kind of dotted the rest of the symphony. So let me play that for you.

notice that kind of jumping back and forth kind of movement in what I just played. That's going to come back in the finale. So let me play the finale for you.

So we get this kind of jumping back and forth motion from the second movement coming back to the finale in a less kind of chaotic and a less evil way. However, the A theme from the second movement, the Stalin kind of theme, comes back in the development of the finale. So the theme which opened the A part of the second movement becomes kind of part of the finale. And it's, you know, it's not modified in a lot of way, in any way. It's kind of a blatant repetition of that second movement Stalin theme. And so basically, if we were thinking about this in a narrative way, we were seeing Stalin come back. But then the Stalin theme is shut down by the Shostakovich motif, this DSCH motif, which is, and then this is the climax of the symphony. It's accompanied by a tam-tam crash. So I'm going to play that for you, and then we'll think about what it might mean.

So once again, that was the Stalin theme from the second movement coming back in full force, and then it gets kind of stomped on and crushed by the Shostakovich motif with comes back, which comes back, and then there's a huge tam-tam crash and it goes silent. So if we're thinking about this in narrative terms, what Shostakovich could be telling us, or what he could be communicating to us, is maybe a fantasy he has of, you know, being the one to crush Stalin, being the one to stomp on Stalin. It's, you know, somehow it's a fantasy of Stalin's death. Of Shostakovich reimagining Stalin's death as Shostakovich triumphing over Stalin, of Shostakovich outliving Stalin, who was his main opponent throughout most of his life, who almost killed him, who killed a lot of his family. So we can definitely interpret it in that way, and I wouldn't think that that's too much of a stretch. Toward the end of the symphony, or toward the end of the movement, we hear the Stalin theme again, but it's kind of muted. Think about Beethoven's Fifth Symphony, where we get the return of the third movement in the fifth movement, in the fourth movement, but it's kind of muted. This is kind of a similar thing. So we can kind of imagining it as kind of Stalin like slinking away, running away. So let's listen to that.

So that was on the bottom, we had the Stalin theme in the strings. And then on top of it, we had the Shostakovich motif. So it's kind of that climax reenacted in a more muted way. And again, we can interpret this maybe as Stalin kind of running away. We can interpret it as Shostakovich telling us that even if Stalin is dead, his kind of, you know, ideas live on, and kind of the authoritative spirit in men lives on. Maybe it's a cautionary kind of message. But despite all of this, the movement ends completely happily and triumphantly, much like Beethoven's Fifth. It's completely happy. There's no doubt about it. However, the Shostakovich theme accompanies this triumphal ending, but it fits in a little awkwardly into it. So we get, especially, you know, at the very end, the Shostakovich theme accompanying the triumphal ending, but it doesn't really fit quite in. And maybe this alludes to how Shostakovich, you know, even if Stalin is dead, Shostakovich still feels like he maybe lost a lot of his life, or it can't really be himself after everything he's been through. There's a lot of interpretations, and I'm just providing my own. It's really up to you to decide what you think the music means. But let me play the triumphant ending for you, and you can tell me whether you think

that, or you can tell me how you feel Shostakovich fits into this. And listen especially to how at the very end, right before the music ends, you hear the Shostakovich theme on the timpani, so on the drums. You really have to listen for it, but you'll hear the motif, the Shostakovich motif in the drums as the symphony ends.

So hopefully you could kind of get the message that this is a very happy ending. It's an unapologetically happy ending. And we do get the DSCH, the Shostakovich motif, right through the very end. He's the main character of the symphony, but he does fit in somewhat awkwardly with this ending. So maybe this tells us a little bit about what he feels his place is, even after Stalin's death. Anyways, I'll leave these interpretations up to you. Let's listen to the entirety of the finale of the symphony, and then we'll move on to some other music.

So that was Shostakovich's 10th symphony, and the reason it's such an amazing piece of work is that there's a very clear narrative arc. We have the Shostakovich motif, we have the Elmira motif, we have the Stalin motif, and they interact in ways which makes the narrative very simple, but there's no words, it's just music. And the ability to craft that narrative through the inventive use of themes, the inventive use of form, is what makes Shostakovich such an amazing composer, and what makes the 10th symphony one of his greatest. So I hope you enjoy that little explanation. Please provide any feedback you may have in the chat. If you like this, I'll do more of it. If you didn't really like it, I won't. Let's move on to some other music. Up next, we have a piece called Dream Colored Mobile 2, Opus 58A, by Japanese composer Takashi Yoshimatsu, who is one of my favorite contemporary composers. And if you just got here, once again, you're listening to WPRB Princeton 103.3 FM, New Jersey community-supported independent radio.

That was a piece by Max Reger. It's called Four Tone Poems after Arnold Böcklin. Arnold Böcklin was a Swiss symbolic painter from the 19th century. A lot of interesting paintings, especially his most famous one was The Isle of the Dead, which inspired a lot of other composers. And that was performed by the Royal Concertgebouw Orchestra from Amsterdam with Nima Jarvi conducting. And we are almost at the end of the show, so I want to thank you all so much for being here today and for listening. I hope you enjoyed the kind of theme for today's show. I hope you enjoyed my explanation of Shostakovich's 10th Symphony. If you did, I'll make sure to bring that back and do some more analyses. And yeah, we're going to

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Their phone number is 267-424-0910, and you can find them online at CasaBizarroEmporium.com and at Casa_Bizarro on Instagram for updates and information on special events.

know that it played you a couple from the Pebbles series. So Pebbles is this compilation series that collects psychedelic music from around the world, like 60s, 70s. I don't know if it veers into the 80s, but I got a bunch of them. And my favorite, I think, is the Cambodian collection, just because I love Cambodian music, and especially Ras Seray Sotea. But who you just heard was Pon Ron with I Love Mean Girls. And Pon Burr, before that, from the Pebbles Indonesia, Together We Dance. You also heard Northern Cree and Haluchi Nation, Redskin Girl, A Tribe Called Red. And we started out with the Pebbles selection from Spain, Las Simuns, You Don't Love Me. Up next, I got something interesting. The diatonic harmonica. This is from the Czech National Symphony. I believe Howard Levy is who's playing.

You just heard from Samian. That is Anishinaabe singing in Anishinaabe there. He is a Canadian rapper. He performs in French and in Algonquian, which is like the name for the language family. It's distinguished from the Chippewa Ojibwe language. It's a different dialect. He's been all over the place, winning awards and in film. If you've seen the movie Rock, Paper, Scissors, that was him. He was also in Scratch, and most recently, I think it was the French-Canadian murder mystery series, No Return. And he was a nominee for Indigenous Artist of the Year, 2022. Anyway, pretty cool to hear that that rap. Up next, we got Conjunto Night Start with Hia.

0: You just heard from Neon Natives, Taliba Bake-A, and Sean Beaver with We Miss You. Before that was Cliff and Ivy, Black Pyramid. Alex Utaknak with Maki Vigivaklakatuvat. And Conjunto Night Start with Hia. You're listening to WPRB Princeton. My name is Krista. This is Habitat Enrichment. Today is Indigenous Peoples Day and Columbus Day. And for me, it was easy to do a clip show because I love the conjunction of Native American traditional music with dance music. There's lots of different names for this genre. Kind of started out with Redbone in the 70s and has evolved from there. So I play that like every week. So for me, it was like, huh, I'll just go back through my old playlist and find more from the same artists. We had something new in there. Curbside Lamseer, No Ordinary Word. I like that. And it is also my husband's birthday, so I had to play Bored Lord, Spit in Your Mouth. No more commentary on that, but you can imagine. Now in a different direction. So the bot farms have been taken out by the Ukrainian bombings. And the internet, I don't know if you've been on the internet in the last day or so, but it's much calmer. You can mention anything, really. And you don't have 600 bots showing up to sow discord and fear and pain. It's really incredible. And to me, it's been startling all the places once you where you might not assume you're arguing with a bot. For example, cat forums. Not to reveal too much about myself, but I am a long-term cat lady. And the purebred cat forums have now become the usual way you interact with other cat people at cat shows and stuff is everybody's super excited about the cats. They don't have any room to argue because they've finally found other cat enthusiasts, you know? So all of a sudden, it's just like being at a cat show. Everybody's happy. Everybody's exchanging tips for exfoliating the Sphinx, you know? I don't have any purebred cats, but I love to spectate them. You know, people are talking about Persian grooming tips, stuff like that. Nobody's showing up to argue. And it's just so crazy that there's bot farms devoted to turning cat people against one another. So you can only imagine what it's like in like moms groups, people that you thought were horrible little gremlins who just argue all the time. Turns out they're not real. Turns out they're not real. In one of my mom's groups that I've had since 2017, when my first child was born, there's one lady in there who just goes out of her way to argue with everyone. She's been silent since this bot bombing. Isn't that wild? Since 2017, there's been a fake person in this Reddit moms group whose only job is to argue with women whose babies were born in 2017. So if it's even in these niche areas online, imagine what it's like in the big open areas of the internet. So anyway, remember, that's not real. Your real life is real. Let's think about, you know, John Batiste has a new one, and this is a really one that will make you feel good. It's called "Don't Give Up on Me."
1: Don't give up. Don't give in. John Baptiste, and I got a message for you. I know somebody need to hear this right now.

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You just heard Life, Yes, from Keith Sekola. His big hit was Indian Cars. You're listening to WPRB Princeton, community-supported independent radio. My name is Krista. Welcome. This is Habitat Enrichment. Today's animal of the day is extinct. I don't usually do extinct animals, but I was talking about this one yesterday with my husband, and it is his birthday, so he should get what he wants. This one is so horrifying. I don't even know what to tell you. It is terrorizing. It's one of my big fears, I gotta say. And when I was a child, growing up in a weirdo, super Christian Lutheran sect, they used to tell us that this thing was still alive. That cowboys had

seen it in Texas, and it chased the cattle. So, you know, maybe you can guess. If you have the same kind of background I do, maybe you can guess what animal is it that terrorizes cowboys. The cowboy's biggest fear is definitely this animal. But back to Keith Cicola, if you pick up that album, Circle, you will notice he has an iconic purple ensemble, purple headband, and purple windbreaker, and he rocks it. He looks so cool. And what else was I going to say? Oh, I was going to talk about my van. So I had a Honda Odyssey, which we've been repairing over and over, fixed both of its doors, redid its engine, all of this, and it finally fully died. Water sprung a leak in the roof. The catalytic converters, both of them died, or like struggled so hard that it's now giving us very angry noises and blinking lights. And the brake calipers broke. So it's totally dead. And this was just after I said to my husband, finally, I feel like financially we aren't totally strapped every month. And the car heard me. It heard me and said, that's my cue. Bye. Up next, we have... I got so many songs to go through. How about this very interesting piece by Jacqueline Wilson? This is Dance Suite for Solo Bassoon. And this is the Grass Dance, but played through a bassoon.

Do you know how hard it is to play the bassoon like that? That is wildly good. Up next, The Heels of Honolulu by Duke Kamoku and his Islanders.

It's just a warning. 11:15. 11:15, animal of the day. So, how do I even open this one? What song do we have for terror? Let's try something I think that this animal would like to eat. Jacob's sheep.

Agree. You just heard Asha Wells, Jacob Sheep. Today's animal of the day is the Quetzalcoatlus. What is that? Well, it's a pterosaur. This giant, you know, it's not accurate to call it a pterodactyl, but that's just what I'm going to call it so that you can think what it might look like. It is the largest flying animal ever discovered. They think its wingspan was between 33 and 36 feet. Oh my God. Can you imagine? So, at first, to assuage their fears, they lied about this big old beast and said that it was a skimmer bird style thing that, you know, skimmed across the top of the water and picked up fish. No-oh. It hunted on the ground the same way storks do. So that means that you could get hunted by a 33-foot wingspan giant lizard bird thing. They think that because it has a four-legged posture called quadrupedally. And this one spent more time on the ground than the other ones of its genus, they think. But it still definitely could get in the air. And it did that by pushing off on all fours and going up into the air. Can you imagine how strong its arms were? This guy was doing those clapping push-ups before they were invented by humans. So, there's an interesting look to this guy's, I don't know if it's beak, it's head. It has the hugest, big, sharp-looking head. And it definitely doesn't look like it's busy skimming. Tell you what, it looks like it's busy poking and gouging and eating and tearing. I'm going to link in the chat a picture to just how big this animal is compared to humans. The body mass, they don't know how big it is. The mass estimates are between, there's a huge range, between 66 and 970 pounds. I'm going to give that weight range to my doctor the next time. I don't know. I'm somewhere between 66 and 970 pounds. You figure it out. You take a look at my bones, and then you figure out my mass. So its mandible, as I said, about its creepy beak, 38 inches long. Oh, no. It had, it also, if you're wondering if it has that classic crest that the pterodactyl does, it does. They're not sure exactly because finding full skeletons of this extinct animal is difficult. But they have found pieces that look like maybe it had a crest. And it has a very interesting structure to get such a big animal up into the air. You can take a look on the Wikipedia and see that it had a cervical vertebrae that are made in such a way that they can undergo a big buckling load, which is a problem with wings when you're making an airplane. It also had very interesting bones, something called the scapula choroid, which is a fusion of the scapula and coracoid bones. It's U-shaped so that it can get up into the air. And they don't know, but they think it had fingers. Oh, yeah. So they found that it had one wing finger that's longer than the other. But it also had two more fingers.
and they found footprints and fingerprints of this animal. So the chance is maybe it could even grip you and tear you and pull you up into the air. Where in the world was it? South Korea. So this idea that they were flying around in Texas, kind of crazy, but it was a flying animal, so it could fly all over the place, I bet. They think it tucked its legs underneath itself while flying like a modern bird. And I don't know if you can go see any of its bones, but what they did find in the place where it lives is lots of snails and other big animals. So they think its diet was something, a mixture of larger animals and smaller animals. And there's big time argument in the dinosaur community about what it ate. They haven't found any evidence of its belly contents, so they don't know. But it was in the same area as, you know, dinosaurs, the big gar, some kind of indeterminate frog, and all kinds of other animals. So, anyway, you want to learn about the Quetzalcoatlus, you can look on the Wikipedia and hear it screams in your brain. I don't know why everyone decided this thing screamed. I feel like we just looked at its beak and you just know. You know, you see sometimes the skeleton of something and you just know it screams. That's what they're going to say in the future when they excavate my body, I think. Up next is Comprende Nina by Estelle's Blouse.

Just heard Lightfoot, The Visit. If you want to see a really cool album cover, take a look at that one. It's got some glowy eyes in there. You heard the Batman theme from The Corvalls. That is out of Pebbles, Argentina. Where have you heard? We've heard from Argentina, Thailand, Spain, Mexico, Iran, Cambodia, Indonesia. The Pebbles series, pick it up. You won't regret it. You get to hear psychedelic music through the lens of lots of different countries in the 1960s and 1970s. WPRB wants you to know about the Youth Art and Self-Empowerment Project. The Youth Art and Self-Empowerment Project is a local nonprofit working in the Philly area to support youth incarcerated in Philadelphia's adult prison system. They provide essential mentorship, workshops, and community networks for youth in and out of incarceration. To find out how you can support their amazing work, please visit yasproject.com. 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Up next, we got Singapore. I'll Be Your Man, The Quests.

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Her breath, her smile, and the smell behind her ears. I celebrate her, her tears, her eye twitch, and her wet mouth. I celebrate her movement.

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Happy Indigenous Peoples Day. This is Dan Buskirk with Jazz and Beyond.

103.3 WPRB Princeton. Hello, it's Dan Buskirk and Jazz and Beyond here for another Monday on Indigenous Peoples Day, starting off with some music from a favorite record of recent years, Molly O'Bobsawin's wonderful record, Sweet Tooth, out on the the Out of Your Head label. And Ms. O'Bobsawin is from the Abenaki First Nation at Odanak. She's an Indigenous person herself, and she's actually the daughter of Paul Goodman, the activist and writer who wrote the 1960 book Growing Up Absurd, a very interesting figure. And he was married to an Indigenous activist herself, Alanis O'Bobsawin. Molly O'Bobsawin grew up in Farmington, Maine, and began playing the double bass at the age of 10. And she's quite a bass player, as you hear on that cut there, which also features the horn of Taylor Hobinum. Fantastic record from Molly. And yeah, we're here spinning jazz and beyond. If you want to join us over at the chat, go to WPRB.com, and you can join us at the chat. We do have a ton of great new music. It's another bumper crop of wonderful new releases to get to today, including new music from Damon Locks, new music from Linda Sikkakane, the saxophonist from out of South Africa, new music from a wonderful quartet that Sylvie Cavazier has from a forthcoming record, new Dave Douglas, new Nicole Mitchell. Like I said, lots of great stuff. And we'll be mixing that in with a historical context, because there's some great reissues of classic albums that have come out in the last few weeks as well. But the record that is most exciting me these days is the new one from a gentleman we had on the air just last year, James Brandon Lewis, the saxophonist and composer, has a forthcoming album coming out this Friday, I believe, on the Tau Forms label, the label run by Whit Dickey, the drummer. The new album's called Calling Antonine and is a tribute to Antonin Dvorak and the great trumpeter Roy Campbell as well. And as somebody who really... you know, thinks highly of James Brandon Lewis. He did win the Downbeat Artist of the Year award last year. And yeah, really one of the people at the forefront of the new music. To get a new record from him with his Red Lily group, and for it to be as profound and as moving as anything he's done, very exciting. Very exciting to get this new record. And what a band here. He has Kirk Konofke on the cornet, Melanie Dyer on the viola, also on strings here, Tamika Reed on the cello, Joshua Abrams on the bass, and Chad Taylor on the drums. Of course, Mr. James Brandon Lewis is on tenor saxophone, and he's even doing some vocals here on this cut as well. This is called Ode to PLD from the exciting new record from James Brandon Lewis and the Red Lily group, Calling Antonine. 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

And their deeds shall find a record in the registry of fame, for their blood has cleansed completely every blot of slavery shame. So all honor and all glory to those noble sons of Ham, the gallant colored soldiers who fought for Uncle Sam.

103.3 WPRB Princeton. It's a one-man Johnny Diani revival. This is the second week in a row we played something from the great South African bassist Johnny Diani. This from his Africa record recorded for the Steeplechase label back in 1983. And the tune we heard there is called Grandmother's Teaching. Because I played Johnny Diani last week, I got a response from the great Philly bassist, Bert Harris, and he said, Grandmother's Teaching, that was really his cut. So we went back for a second helping of Johnny Diani this week. Johnny Diani on bass and on piano on this record as well. He was famous for playing with Abdullah Ibrahim a lot in this era as well. Charles Davis on the alto sax, Ed Epstein on tenor and alto, Rudy Smith on some steel drums there, also on bass, Thomas Ostergren, Gilbert Matthews on the drums, and Thomas Diani on the congas. That's Grandmother's Teaching. Here at 103.3 WPRB, we also heard Emmanuel Wilkins, who recently won the MacArthur Grant. He's a MacArthur Fellow. He's won the Genius Grant, as they sometimes call it. Philadelphia saxophonist, alto saxophonist, heard here live at the Village Vanguard, composition number 2, featuring Micah Thomas on the piano, Ryoma Takanega on the bass, Kweku Sumbri on the drums, and Mr. Emmanuel Wilkins on the alto saxophone. I think there's more volumes of this that I have yet to track down, but that will get done. We also heard James Brandon Lewis, something from his fantastic new release, certainly going to be in my year-end best of, I believe, Calling Antonine is the name of the release. And we heard a tune called Ode to, let me get this right, Ode to PLD, and it's dedicated to Paul Laurence Dunbar, a poet who lived in the late 18th century and the early the late 1800s and the early 1900s. He was a poet, and that was a bit of his poetry we heard at the end of that tune. Very excited. This Friday will be the release date for this wonderful record from James Brandon Lewis. And it is 40 minutes past the hour, and you're listening to 103.3 WPRB. 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This has been a public service announcement from WPRB Princeton, community-supported independent radio. Very excited to have a new record from Nicole Mitchell on the way, a duo record that she has with the percussionist Joe Westerlund. Joe Westerlund plays drums, metallophones, mabira, and electronics throughout the record. Nicole Mitchell is here on flutes, vocals, mabira, and electronics. She's often leading larger ensembles, but I just love to dig into her playing, which is always inspired, and this seems like this is going to be a great opportunity. The name of this tune is 12. The new album is called Written in the Universe. It's coming out on the Psychic Hotline label, a label run by the people behind that pop band, Sylvan Esso. Anyway, let's get to some music from Nicole Mitchell and Joe Westerlund here on 103.3 WPRB, community-supported independent radio.

soul. Air, as illuminating to the mind as it is to the nose, as it is to the lungs. Fortify, defy, defy, defy, defy, defy.

103.3 WPRB. That's new music from Damon Locks and his string group that he's working with now called Decomposed from a forthcoming release. Dawning, due soon on the International Anthem label. The tune we heard was called We Stay Beginning, featuring Kelsey Zaraga on violin, Anya Brumfeld on the violin, Seth Pay on viola, Lindsay Sharp on cello, and Damon Locks on electronics and voice. You're here on 103.3 WPRB. We also heard Nana Vasconcelos from a 1987 album out in the Antilles label called Bush Dance. I hadn't heard this, and I think at one point I would have been turned off, but now kind of exciting to hear Nana Vasconcelos playing with that DMX drum sound there. It's kind of sounding like some Herbie Hancock vibes there from Rocket. Nana Vasconcelos, the great Brazilian percussionist. We also heard Luke Stort's Exposure Quintet. I was really smitten with this record over the weekend. Out on the Rogue Art label, it's the second record that Luke Stort is on. He's also on that record with Chad Smith and the French trumpeter, Aberick, I think is his last name. Well, anyway, this new one, Luke Stort's Exposure Quintet, features a fantastic band of Chicago musicians here. Avriel Ra on the drums and percussion, Ken Vandermark on tenor and baritone sax and bass and B-flat clarinets, Joe Baker on piano, ARP synthesizer, and viola, and Luke Stort on the double bass and samples. Oh, yeah, Ed Wilkerson's in here, too, on tenor saxophone, alto clarinet, oud, and didgeridoo, as we heard on that cut. Return of the Empire from Luke Stort's Exposure Quintet. Top of the set was the duo of flautist Nicole Mitchell and percussionist Joe Westerland. We heard 12 from their forthcoming album, Written in the Universe. And it is 4 minutes past the hour. You're listening to 103.3 WPRB Princeton. We're listening to Jazz and Beyond. We got another hour of jazz and then an hour of rock and freeform sounds. All sorts of goodies coming up there, too. Let's hear this new one from Linda Hakane. Linda Hakane is a saxophonist. He's from out of South Africa. He's sort of been mentored by Ndunduzu Makathini. This is the fifth album from Linda Sikakane. It's out on the Blue Note label and features among the cast here. On the piano, Cameron Campbell. On the bass, Conway Campbell. On the drums, Cabello Makata. And Uma Gugu, the wife of Linda Sikakane, is here on vocals. This is called Days Begin to Sing from the new album entitled Linda. This is Linda Sikakane here on 103.3 WPRB Princeton, community-supported independent radio.

1033 WPRB, a room I'm well familiar with, the Yoshis in Oakland, California. There's a new release out with Mal Waldron, the great pianist, and Steve Lacy, the wonderful soprano saxophonist. They play Monk, Ellington, and Strayhorn live at Yoshi's in 1994, back in the era I was out there, but I didn't see this show. Wonderful to hear them doing it in a mellotone there, the Ellington tune. And you heard it here on 103.3 WPRB Princeton. We also heard Duke Ellington and his orchestra, the concert in the Virgin Islands from 1965, closing out the thing with Fade Up, which fades out at the end. We also heard Gap Mangione. That very rare record has been released just recently. Diana in the Autumn World is the name of it, on the very small GRC label originally. Gap Mangione, the piano playing brother of Chuck Mangione, heard here with Tony Levin on the bass, Steve Gadd on the drums, and the other people are on other cuts. But yeah, interesting. It was a date conducted by Snooky Young, and fantastic record. Manny Album's name is on here as well, a guy I took classes from in college many years ago. Glad to see this record's been reissued. Gap Mangione's Diana in the Autumn World, and we heard the tune The Tenth Commandment. We also heard Peggy Lee and Easy Does It. That was a record from 1979. Nice to hear there with the electric piano. It's a whole different vibe there. Easy Does It, a tune co-written by Miss Lee from the album Close Enough for Love. And we heard at the top of the set, it was Linda Sikkakane and something from the new album Linda out on the Blue Note label. Haven't found that in stores anywhere yet. We got to get a copy of that. Days Begin to Sing was the name of the tune we heard from Linda Sikkakane. And it is 28 minutes past the hour. We're listening to Jazz and Beyond here on WPRB. Oh, we still got so much great stuff to get to. Let's hope we can squeeze it all in. And I have been remiss on covering the new group of releases that have come out from Satoko Fuji. She's released, I believe, 5 big band recordings this year. They've all come out, and I haven't done my due diligence and dove into them until just recently. And I feel about it, most of the Satoko Fuji's work, pretty incredible. She's got a 14-piece band here, which does feature her frequent collaborator and husband, Natsuki Tamura, on the trumpets. And I don't think Satoko actually plays piano on this. I think she just conducts the band. This is After the Storm, Part 3 from Satoko Fuji's Orchestra Kobe, recorded in Japan. And this was not recorded just as a live show. It was sort of a live studio show in which they did, despite there being a small audience there, did stop to go back and restart some tunes. This is After the Storm 3. And it's music from Satoko Fuji here on 103.3 WPRB Princeton, community-supported independent radio.

103.3 WPRB Princeton. And that is music from the vibraphonist Freddie McCoy. Wonderful cut there, entitled Spider-Man. And I hoped maybe that was going to be the soundtrack to the old cartoon, but now that cartoon debuted in 67 and this was 66. But interesting that this album has, you know, a beautiful, I think it's the Steve Ditko illustration of Spider-Man that is on the cover, featuring Steve Davis on the bass, on the drums, Rudy Lawless on the piano, Charlie Wilson, and on the vibraphone, Mr. Freddie McCoy, recorded by Rudy Van Gelder. In our home state of New Jersey here. Before Freddie McCoy here on Jazz and Beyond, we heard the great Count Basie from 1977. Wonderful quartet here featuring Louis Belson on the drums, John Hurd on the bass, Joe Pass on the guitar, and Milt Jackson on the vibes. The Count on piano there, a tune called We Ain't Got No Special Thing. We heard Sylvie Cavazier with her wonderful quartet on the Alma Thea record, which will be out, I think, in November on the Pyroclastic label. We heard the tune King of Hearts. Sylvie Cavazier playing with Patricia Brennan on the vibraphone here. Thomas Morgan on the double bass and Dan Weiss on the drums. Sylvie Cavazier, wonderful pianist. And we heard Dave Douglas from a new trio record forthcoming on the Greenleaf label, New Sanctuary. We heard the tune October, and his new trio features Mark Rabeau on the guitar and Susie Ibarra on the drums. Pretty hot trio there. It's Toko Fuji and the orchestra at the top of the set, After the Storm 3 from her release out this year, After the Storm. And that's going to do it for the jazz section of the show. But stay tuned, because we have lots more groovy things happening here in the rock and freeform hour. If you want to join us over at the chat, you can go to WPRB.com and click on the playlist. 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

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You're here with Dan Buskirk. I'll be here spinning for another hour until the hour of 3 o'clock. And I hope you enjoy what's going on here on 103.3 WPRB.

103.3 WPRB Princeton, and that's music from a new compilation out on the Soundway label, the very dependable, fascinating label. Lots of great world music. This is a musical experiments from the former Dutch Caribbean from 1968 to 86. Antiano Progressivo is the title of this album, featuring music from Aruba, Curacao, and Sint Maarten, Bonaire, Saba, and Stradia. Fascinating work. And we heard just now the St. Martin's Rolling Tones with It's a Feeling. We'll be examining that record more in the future here on 103.3 WPRB or Dan Buskirk for the rest of the hour, which is fleeting rapidly. We also heard a real dub classic there, Keith Hudson from the Playing It Cool and Playing It Right album, Trust in Believe, and the dub there together from the classic dub record there. Keith Hudson died very young. He died soon after this record in 1984. A wonderful producer and a musician. Lorraine, from her highly acclaimed new record, Fata Morgana, out on the Mexican Summer label. We heard Church of No One, the tune that closes out the record. We heard Eka Vandal, my truest of loves these days, Levitate, part one and two, from her album Looking for People to Unfollow. When is the world going to catch up with that great record? Sun Lux, they have a new one out. They were the people that did the soundtrack for the big movie with Everything Everywhere at Once. Is what I'm thinking of, the movie with Michelle Yao, which was a big surprise Oscar winner. They did the music for that, and I think Rafik Badia used to be in the band. I don't think he is anymore. But that's from their latest album, which is quite good. Want You to Love is the name of the tune we heard. The album's called Out Into from Sun Lux. James Gant, a real obscurity there on a new compilation of Baltimore's Chariot Records. What's Happening, the Chariot Records story out on the Omnivore label. We heard James Gant doing his version of the Stevie Wonder tune, Living for the City. And J.J. Light, a member of the Sir Douglas Quintet and part of the Navajo Nation. That was from his album Heya from 1969, Naruka. And so glad you're here this afternoon, enjoying the radio here on WPRB. 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They are an all-inclusive, anti-racist community activist hub, dedicated LGBTQIA plus safe space, an inspirational educational bridge at the forefront of intersectional social and racial justice and queer advocacy for youth, families, and all marginalized folks across the rainbow spectrum. 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Up now, new music from Imperial Teen. It's been a while, but this group featuring former members of Faith No More and other bands, they've been together for, I guess, 25, 26, 27 years now, but still putting out wonderful records. The latest one is called All Over You. It's out on the Merge label. This is called Bring It Down. 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

0: But you don't have the courage. 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

people do not notice their existence. The next best the people honor and praise. The next the people fear. And the next the people hate. But when the best leader's work is done, the people say, we did it ourselves.

103.3 WPRB Princeton. Can't say that doesn't sound like a relevant tune. The Lunacy Legacy from the Fun Boy 3. We also heard Hiromi Hosano and M from Adala from his latest record, Yours Sincerely, the last surviving member of the Yellow Magic Orchestra. Rami Gabriel, Barely Here from the album That's What I've Been Saying from that Chicago producer and performer from 2024. We also heard new music from The Imperial Teen from their album All Over You. We heard Bring It Down. That's going to do it for me, Dan Buskirk. I'll catch you next here next Monday, 103.3 WPRB Princeton. I'll be here at noon, spinning jazz and beyond. Have a good week, and take care. Going out with some Juana Malena from her 2025 album, Doga. This is Uno Es Arbal here, 103.3 WPRB.

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Hello, everybody. You are listening to 103.3 FM. This is your host, Trushu, and I'm here with an episode of Another Metronome. You are just listening to Santiago Moraes' Hogar, who is an Argentinian psychedelic rock musician, singer-songwriter. We're going to be dealing with a lot of stuff from Argentina, mainly... Well... You will see what's up, but rock, some psychedelic stuff. We have a lot more coming up, and we'll delve into different stuff from Latin America too. But this next song that you're going to be listening to is Te Para Tres, which is T for Three. It's from a band called Soda Stereo, and it's Gustavo Cerati's band, who's also an Argentinian musician, and this song is about this very, very tragic moment that Cerati had at some point. His dad was dealing with a certain illness, and he went to the doctor, and the T for three here is when they got back a note from the doctor. They sat down on a table, opened up the envelope to see what was going on. Gustavo Cerati, his mother, and his dad. Turns out his dad has a terminal illness, which turns out to take his life 2 years later. Extremely, extremely tragic. And it's one of the songs that is very, very dear to Cerati because of this. So yeah, you're going to be listening to Te Para Tres. And then we're going to have a lot more coming up. So stay tuned. And I'm going to talk to you soon. And if you want to talk to me, talk about these songs, come over to wharvey.com/chat and we can have a little chat. So yeah, tune in. Keep listening. I will talk to you soon, and yeah, see you on the other side.

Hello again. I am interrupting your airwaves now to talk a little bit about this next song. Also, you were just listening to Fantasma by Gustavo Cerati. Now you are going to be listening to a song called Cassiopeia by Silvio Rodriguez. The story behind this is... If you're listening are musicians, maybe you're familiar with this concept of like how much time it takes to name a an instrument that you have. A friend of mine and I, we have been dealing with this issue of naming the new guitar that he got, and he's just been trying to find the best name for it. It's this like wine colored beautiful electric Fender guitar, it was really hard for him to find a name, and after 1 year he finally found it. It's Cassiopeia, and I was really happy to find out about this. I think it's very important. The moment that an instrument is named, it usually just like comes to you somehow. And he named it after this Silvio Rodriguez song. So I hope you enjoy it. And we have a lot more coming up. 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Enjoy.

Hello again. I wanted to interrupt again to come to you with a little story behind this last song that you were listening to. After Cassiopeia, you listened to a Gustavo Pena song, and then this last song was Notan de Cintos by Sumo. This is a really, really interesting addition. It was shown to me today by my friend, and this band is really interesting because their lead band, their band leader Luca, is he's Scottish, and he becomes an addict of a certain substance, and he goes to rehab, he tries to get rid of it, cannot. And he just moves to Argentina because there is none of it in Argentina. So he just creates his own way of rehab for himself. So he just moves there, he starts living there. He makes this band and they start making music. And this specific song, as you could hear, it was released in 1987. But one of the lines reads, we're waiting for 1989, where there will be no war, something like that, something along those lines. And it's sort of like, what is he saying? Like, when it came out, it doesn't make sense that 1989 is just thrown as this random date. Later, after the Wall of Berlin is broken down, people are like, oh, this is the end of the Cold War. I mean, so-and-so. The end of the Cold War. Like, how could he have guessed that? So people treat him as this, like, all-knowing being of sorts, which is really, really interesting. So after that, the song becomes really, really popular. And yeah, so coming up is going to be another Silvio Rodriguez song, Ojalá. And yeah, I hope you enjoy that. I will be again interrupting your airwaves at certain moments when there's something very important to say. And yeah, I'll talk to you soon.

Hello again. I am once again interrupting your music. You were just listening to an Almendra song called A Estos Hombres Tristes. Almendra is one of Luis Alberto Spinetta's bands, who is a poet, songwriter, musician, has a bunch of bands. Pescado Rabioso, that we were listening to, is his. He released stuff under Spinetta Jade, and many other things. Some of them have like a more jazzy tune, some of them are more psychedelic rock, some of them are weirder, but yeah, this last song was from his band Almendra. I think this is one of the earlier bands, but I might be mistaken. And all of his songs are very lyrically powerful, because he takes inspiration from a lot of the people that he reads, a lot of the philosophers, thinkers, psychologists that he reads, and he takes those ideas, turns them into poems, basically, and then turns those poems into music. So now, coming up is Exiliada en el Lavabo by Estopa, so it's going to be Spanish rock for one song. I don't know if we have any more of that, but and after that this is really interesting. It's like I need to learn more information on them, because they are like, they make shamanic music. There are but with like a Latin American touch. I don't really know where they're from. They might be from Argentina, but I will double check that. And you're going to be listening to Sur de Ayat from them. And maybe I'll throw in some other songs too. But it looks super cool. So yeah, I hope you enjoy that. And once again, you are listening to 103.3 FM. This is WPRP Princeton, community-supported independent radio.

Thank you all for listening to this show. We're nearing the end of our time, but I'll see you all 3 to 5 p.m. Next Monday. So I hope you enjoy the tunes, and I'll see you all later.

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Let's get right into it. I have to say that most of these songs just came out this weekend, so let's kick it off with a song called Kick Me by Starcrawler.

Hey, you're tuned in to WPRB Princeton, the only radio station in New Jersey. It's 5 to 6 p.m. on Monday. Well, 5:09 right now. So that means it's the new music hour. We just heard Son Rapa Para, their song La Sombra, off their new album Marumba Bezos de Oro. Twisted Teens before that from New Orleans, their song Stalks, off their upcoming album, The Holy Cross Tigers. That was the second single that just came out on Friday. And Starcrawler from L.A., their song Kick Me, a new single from them. Again, this is WPRB, New Music Hour. My name is John Tobias. No total today, because this is all about new music. It ain't about me. Although, this next set is our deluxe edition set, where all these albums may have been out for as many as years as 10, or maybe came out earlier this year. So these are deluxe editions with tracks that were not out on the original release. We're going to start off first with Zeal and Ardor, their song Devil Is Fine, with the Carpenter Brut remix version on WPRB.

Nah, nothing can slow that man down, I don't think. You are listening to WPRB Princeton, community-supported independent radio. It is the New Music Hour. My name is John Tobias. I'm your host today. We just heard a new one from Paul McCartney, Chelsea Boots, off of the Boys of Dungeon Lane special edition. So that is a track that just came out on Friday. Another track that just came out on Friday was Waiting for Me, from Arlo Parks off her Ambiguous Desire Deluxe Edition. So that track was not released until Friday. I know it's Monday and it's the New Music Hour. I can probably do better. And we heard Zeal and Ardor with Carpenter Brut, Devil is Fine, Carpenter Brut Remix. Also a deluxe version that came out this weekend. Oh, speaking of songs that came out this weekend, this next band, Death Valley Girls, they released a couple singles off their new album, Welcome to Earth, but the full length came out on Friday. And this is the last track on Welcome to Earth by Death Valley Girls, How Losing Everything in the Fire Taught Me to Love Myself, co-written by Morrissey. I made that part up.

Who doesn't love crooning in 2026? That was Twin Temple, their song Nothing Matters off their brand new album, Doomed Lovers. We also heard Aso Aso. It's All Bait off of their upcoming album, In Exchange of Information. Death Valley Girls, How Losing Everything in the Fire Taught Me to Love Myself, off their brand new album, Welcome to Earth. 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My name is John Tobias. I'm doing New Music Hour right now. Want to get right back to the music to get as much music in there as we can for all those drivers out there on the road right now. What do we have next? Oh, let me go to it. Figure it out there for you. There it is. Oh, okay. These guys, Paint Fumes. The song's Out of Sight.

That's a band called Rehash, their new single, Offline. They are playing the House of Independence this Friday in Asbury Park. Before them, we heard Thundercat and Button Masher, Moving at Light Speed. Wishy, before that, You're Not Serious, off their new album, Nature's Pill. And Paint Fumes, Out of Sight, off their new EP, Man in the Dark. 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I'm speaking even faster than usual to get as many songs in as possible during the new music hour. My name is John Tobias. I'm glad to be here today playing you all the latest that came out this weekend. And actually, one of those songs was about a week old, but still fresh. Anyway, here's Nubian Twist. Oh, before that, thanks for all the comments in the comment section today. You can always keep them rolling in. It's always fun. Here's Nubian Twist with the track Homecoming.

So I always say my 3-hour shows just fly by, but this is actually like 2/3 faster. I'm not a math teacher. I think that's kind of accurate. 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This has been the new music hour since 5 p.m. So time for one more song, and it's an awesome one. We just heard Sister Ray Davies, their new single, Walk Away. I think they just opened for Luna super recently. And Sister Ray Davies is up there with the Brian Jonestown Massacre for names. Like Sister Ray, the VU song, and Ray Davies of the Kinks. What a masterful name. Montel Fish before that. The track Nest, new single. And Nubian Twist, Homecoming, another new single for the new music hour. My name is John Tobias. I've been your host since 5 at Private Radio. Said that. Be safe driving out there. Go to John Tobias Radio Host on Facebook. Follow it. See what I'll be on again. I am subbing the season. It's already my 5th show. It's pretty good rate. So hopefully I'll be on soon again, bringing you all these great tunes at WPRB. Here's a band called Caspian, and the song is called Far Country. Always listen to PRB. Always drive safe. And never

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Hello. New Music Hour. Sounded really good. I was dancing. You just heard Parapet for Parasites off of the 2000 release Frohmanhole, and that's a self-titled release on Necessary Pressed. Before that was Grips by Sideshow off of the 1995 Lip Read Confusion on Caulfield Records. Again, I play all of their stuff. I was surprised to see that Sideshow started in 1987, that and lasted until 1996, 9-year discography, which is insane for any sort of emo adjacent music. Before that was Pieces by My Vitriol off the 2001 Fine Lines on the label Epic. And then before that was My License is Suspended, Your License is Expired by Holidays in the United States off of their brand new 2026 release How to Count to Five on NTS Recordings Limited. Holidays in the United States I love because I've been following one of the members of the band since literally 2021, probably. Gary Garrett, he's had a bunch of previous projects. I've been interested in all of them, and I've enjoyed all of his musical evolution. But now the band has expanded a lot, and is like they're getting pretty big, and they're in Brooklyn as well. And now they have a female vocalist, which is awesome. And, you know, I resonate with the title because I don't have a driver's license. So, yeah. But you were listening to WPRB Princeton 103.3 FM. Next up is How the Cat Was Invented by Spy vs. Spy.

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Aifuan? I don't know. Their 2026 re-recording of the EP Endless Body, released on Numero Group. Re-released on Numero Group. Before that was another remaster. This was Nims, All of the Stops, on Forge Again Records. I got confused because there were two 2026 re-releases in a row, but that's just, I guess I'm just lucky. Before that was Laying Down by the Raymond Break off the 1995 Piles of Dirty Winters on the label Simple Machines. I remember I always was confused as to whether it was Laying Down or Lying Down. Because you're lying something down, laying something down. Who knows? Before that was How the Cat Was Invented by Spy vs. Spy off of their 1998 self-titled album on Subjugation. A pretty slow, that was like my traipse into slowcore for the day. We're out of that now. Well, two more songs that are kind of slow and then some fun things, but I'm playing fall music. Well, I'm just playing my favorite genre of music, except for hyperpop, whatever they're calling it these days, indie sleaze, electro, whatever, I don't know, whatever they're calling it, electronic music. I'm not playing that today because it's fall. To me, electronic music is winter music and summer music, and emo is the transitional period, if that makes sense. Let me not talk too much. I try not to talk too much during this show because I know people are driving places and maybe are sick of hearing things. Did want to tell you about the Jersey Art Meetups. At Wednesday at 7 p.m. At the Arts Council of Princeton, there are Jersey Art Meetups hosted by Princeton Comic Makers, and that's happening at 102 Witherspoon Street. There are weekly social events that are designed to connect illustrators, animators, writers, and generalists. It's an open workshop space where you can do anything. And, you know, that's super cool. And it's on Wednesday, so you have 2 days to think about whether you want to go or not. Next up is the song Ignorance is Ignorance by Los Planetos del Agua, released in 1999 on the release Untitled. 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

And look who played another song off of Wall Socket. You are listening to WPRB Princeton. This is Peanut Butter with Jolly. And you just heard CCTV by Underscores off the 2024 Director's Cut of Wall Socket released on Mom and Pop. Those who listen to my show often know that I have a passion for this album that is pretty much unmatched by my passion for any other album. So I'm making my way through playing every single song from that album on my radio show, but I have to space it out

so it doesn't get boring, and for good programming. So I thought that fit well, a sort of shoegaze underscore song. Before that was Fly Home by Angels in the Architecture off the 2000 The Distance in Writing on Reignition Recordings. Before that, Four Way by The Rose Frustrates off the 1999 The Rose Frustrates on Interrupted Records. And then before that was Ignorance, Ignorance by Los Planetos del Agua off the 1999 Untitled, and that is self-released. Next up, I will be playing a song called How Bright You Shine by, you're going to see, a very apt artist name, by Sadness, released on the label Sadness. So you're listening to WBRB Princeton. I hope you enjoy that. Before I go, WPRB wants you to know about the Philadelphia Reentry Coalition. They are a coalition of reentry service providers, practitioners, and advocates working in the Philly area to support people coming home to Philadelphia from jail or prison. The coalition's goal is to ensure people have autonomy and choice and play a central role in the reentry services and resources that they access. The coalition does this by increasing communication, facilitating collaboration, and building capacity of its member organizations. To get the latest about reentry in Philly or to find out how you can get involved, please visit phlreentrycoalition.org. This has been a public service announcement from WPRB Princeton, community-supported independent radio. Next up, How Bright You Shine. 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

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And I just closed the tab, so let me see if I can open it up again, because the name of the songs on this album are, it's like a poem thing. I don't know. We're trying to connect. Okay, track one is called We're Trying. And then each two sentence, how do I explain this? I don't know. I'm just going to read it. We're trying to connect our system to heaven so that when someone dies, we can leave a message. And that's nine tracks on the album. I tried to weirdly space out what I was saying so that you could get the gist. Before that was Make You Flip by Moreno off of the 2033 minutes and 11 seconds later, on the label Simeon Records. Before that, I Splice by Nicholas Mohanna, an artist in New York City. That's a new release, Whistler, self-release. And then before that was kind of an emotional track, How Bright You Shine by Sadness off the 2020 EP Atna. That's another self-release. I have some more music for you, a little bit more. I don't have very much time to tell you what music I have left, but I do have music left. Let's see. Firstly, I have the song Sky Tamer by Robin Calloway off the 2024 I Saw an Angel in the Mirror on the label Robin Calloway. Next up is going to be 100% Tree by Dianoga off the 1997 Old Material New Format. That's an EP released on My Pal God Records, which some may know is affiliated with John Solomon. Before that was Against the Sky. Next up after that will be Against the Sky by Seaweed off the 1999 Actions and Indications on Merge. And then I always feel like I play Merge and DeSoto back to back. Then there's 4 Feet of Fence by Shiner off the 1997 Lula Divinia. I'm playing a lot of like typical ones for me. Forge Again, Simple Machines, Caulfield, My Pal God, Merge, DeSoto. I gotta research some more of the other records with time. That is all for how much I'm going to talk to you today. I have more music. I'm going to play more music for you, of course. But yeah, don't tune in next week if you want to hear. Well, tune in next week, but I will not be on air next week. So don't tune in next week with the expectation that I'll be on air, because I won't be on air. It is my birthday next week on Monday, so I don't want to, I would like to, you know, do things that aren't radio. Although I do love the radio so much, and I will have a really good show when I am back the next week. So don't worry about that at all. But yeah, you are listening to WPRB Princeton 103.3 FM. I might be on mic one more time just to tell you what you're listening to. But besides that, see you in 2 weeks. This is Sky Tamer by Robin Calloway, 2024 release.

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